0: SL100. It's a V Bros, Mikey V, my big bro Frankie V, and our bestie Gianna.
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0: This is crazy, but you could actually get a ticket for it. We'll explain more next.

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0: 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We are the V Bros. It's Mikey V, Frankie V, and our bestie Gianna.
1: So, Candace, did you see what they want to outlaw in Italy?
2: Oh, no. I haven't.
1: And lots of people want them to do this here in America as well. But Italy is considering outlawing texting while in crosswalks. How often are people walking across the street and texting and it causes issues? So the government is actually proposing fines around $90 if you're caught looking at your phone while in a crosswalk. It doesn't even matter to be texting. It's same in your car. If the phone is in your hand and you're semi looking at it, they can now ticket you. That's what they're proposing.
2: Listen, I'm down with that. The amount of people that I see almost getting hit crossing the street while texting with their heads down is crazy.
1: I love this too, for a whole nother reason. But Frankie always gets mad at me for not answering his phone calls.
3: Yeah.
1: Frankie, I was walking a crosswalk. Mike has been walking crosswalks for years now.
4: I'm doing laps.
3: Oh, please.
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1: So, Wendy, did you see what Walmart is selling for $5.97?
2: What is it?
3: No.
1: Gianna, did you see this? It's on social media today.
4: No.
1: People are talking about things. So, Walmart has decided that its famous rotisserie chicken needed some merchandise. So the company released a small handbag designed to look like the packaging of its rotisserie chicken. You know those plastic packages that it comes in?
2: No, seriously.
1: So now it's literally a bag that is in the shape of a container for a rotisserie chicken, and it actually has different flavors. There's different smelling ones, like the traditional. You can get the lemon smelling bag as well. $5.97.
2: I don't know if I love it or I'm just like completely horrified.
4: Oh.
2: Why would I want this?
4: I even see there's little bag charms of sauces. One second.
3: To be honest.
4: Lemon pepper seasoning bag charm.
3: When Frankie says this stuff, I would think he was lying until Gianna fact checks it.
4: Yeah. I am always fact checking, but yeah, this is a real thing. I would probably not buy one, but it's $5. Why not? That'd be a good Halloween costume.
1: Does an actual rotisserie chicken fit in that thing? Because that would be kind of great if you could just carry a rotisserie chicken around and every time you get hungry, just dive into your purse.
3: I'm going to avoid that and just go get a gallon of gas. Probably need that more.

0: SL100. It's a V Bros, Mikey V, my big bro Frankie V, and our bestie Gianna.
1: Labor Day long weekend. We know you're probably running around, going to barbecues, and you're probably tired.
0: There's one club you want to join if you're always tired. It will help you out. Never heard about this until today. We'll talk more next.

0: 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We are the V Bros. It's Mikey V, Frankie V, and our bestie Gianna.
1: Hey, Crystal, are you exhausted?
2: Yeah.
3: I feel like we all are.
4: Aren't we all?
1: And that's why they've created this. It's called a rest club. Instead of having the group of friends you go party with, you know, we got our club friends, our bar friends, this, that. No, they said you want to have a rest club. Your friends that just don't want to do anything.
4: Yes.
1: You guys just sit around and be exhausted together. You feel a lot better about yourself when everybody else is sitting around exhausted. But when you try to go with your friends that are all energized and go party and you're tired, you're the oddball. So have a rest club. Find those friends that just want to do nothing.
2: I'm obsessed with this.
4: Same.
2: I'm obsessed with the rest club. I'm definitely going to do this. Like, a sit on the couch in your sweatpants club.
1: With your friends,
3: and
1: yeah.
2: Like, yeah, with your friends. And if someone falls asleep, that's totally
3: that's
2: fine.
3: Yeah, it's rest club. Yes. I love this as well, but it's just so funny. But a fancy name, and someone is saying, I'm going to hang out with my lazy friends. It's a rest club.
4: Yeah.
1: They're not lazy, they're exhausted.
4: Yeah, we're just exhausted.
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1: Thanks for hanging out with us on your Labor Day long weekend. 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
0: Yeah, I know, but you're excited, Gianna, because well, up next is spooky season. 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
3: 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Your K-Pop stand, spread the word. We do it every weekend right here, right about now, 2 hours. Nothing but K-Pop and global pop. In a couple of minutes, talking to Yeonjun of TXT. Are you ready? Yeonjun of TXT, moments away. Also, your chance to win a flyaway to see La Seraphim. That's coming up. So get ready for that. But let's kick everything off with a new track from Jennie, of course. This

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1: Yeonjun of TXT coming up next, but first, say hello to the fellas of Monsta X. What's up?
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1: All right, the other day I talked to the one, the only Yunjin of TXT in Los Angeles in front of a live studio audience, and oh my God, this is what it sounded like.
2: Yunjin of TXT, come on in, Yunjin!
3: Where's he at?
2: Oh, look out. Look out.
3: Hey, guys. This is so nervous.
2: Ooh. Are you nervous too?
3: Yeah, yeah.
2: They said they're about to cry.
3: You're gonna cry? Why? I'm too close? Okay. Get closer.
2: Ladies and gentlemen, give it up for my friend, Yunjin.
3: Thank you for having me.
2: Thank you for being here, man.
3: Oh, of course.
2: Yeah, let's just jump into it. Congrats on the new album.
3: Thank you. Thank you so much.
2: Were you more nervous to release the first one, the first solo, No Labels Part 1?
3: Mm-hmm.
2: Or were you more nervous to release Part 2?
3: I think I feel much comfortable now because when I first released my first album, I was kind of nervous. But RMO has given me so much love and support. So I feel way comfortable now.
2: I think from the outside looking in, like I can't imagine you being nervous about fan reaction.
3: Mm-hmm.
2: Like I'm looking at it going, dude, everybody's gonna love it. But I guess not in your shoes. Maybe you are stressed on that. Were you really thinking like, God, I hope they like it?
3: When I was like,
2: when you put either album out, were you really stressed that somebody was not gonna like it?
3: I was kind of worried, but they all like my new album, and now I'm kind of confident.
2: Yeah. As you should be. All right. Speaking of the track Ice Cream. Yeah. Go ahead.
3: Yeah.
2: This funny story. I just love this. You collaborated with an ice cream product in South Korea.
3: Yes.
2: Called sour lemon yogurt, right?
3: Yes, right.
2: Sold out the initial stock, which was approximately 40,000 units.
3: Mm-hmm.
2: I mean, did you secretly do this, the track Ice Cream, to get free ice cream?
3: No. No, I did.
2: But yo, on a serious note, did you expect to get that kind of reaction selling ice cream?
3: No, I didn't expect that. Not even our fans, my friends, my family. They all like my ice cream. So I was kind of surprised.
2: Is your fridge back home just stocked with all kinds of free yogurt and ice cream? It must be, right?
3: Like three of them.
2: I think he's lying on that. I think he's packed, man.
1: All right, more with Yunjin of TXT coming up next.
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1: All right, we're back. It's JoJo on the radio. Yunjin of TXT hanging out. Going to play Ice Cream in just a couple of seconds here. Is it true that you and your team came up with about
2: 40 to 50 different moves to create the choreo?
3: Yes, we did.
2: Is that normal for when you're creating choreo, or is this just, is that on the high end for this one?
3: Oh, it's common, like making lots of moves and choreography, but this time, like 40 to 50 moves, it was unusual.
2: How often do you rehearse your dancing?
3: When I'm preparing for my new album, I dance every day. Every day for like 3 or 4 hours.
2: I just recall seeing, you know, I'm a big Michael Jackson fan, as I'm sure you are as well. Yeah. And that's what I hear about Michael is just rehearsing and rehearsing over and by yourself. Mm-hmm. Nobody watching. I picture you doing exactly that.
3: Yeah, I did.
2: Is it true that you are never satisfied?
3: Yeah, I think so. I think I'm kind of perfectionist. Do you guys think that too? Yeah.
2: That's what drives you, I guess, right?
3: Mm-hmm. I don't want like any regrets. I feel good how everything turned out.
1: Yeah, it turned out great, man. No Labels Part 2, it is out. And of course, if you guys want to see the full interview, check our IG for links and everything. K-Pop with JoJo. That's K-Pop with JoJo on Instagram. Let's play Ice Cream now. And of course, at the end of every interview,
2: fist bump to make it official. Give me a little
1: bow!
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1: Oh my God, look who it is, my dudes. From Japan, new track called What You Doing. Hello, J-O-1.
2: Yeah. Yeah. Hello. Hello, everyone. We are up.
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1: Well, hello there, ATs. 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
1: Your chance to win a flyaway to see La Seraphim coming up in a few minutes. So, yeah, ready? Right now from Monsta X doing that solo thing. This is Ki Hyun. 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

promise. Let's talk Les Seraphim. Here is what we're giving away. 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
1: All right, the ladies of Kiss of Life, they are back, and they'll be on this show fairly soon. More details on that later on. New track called Sweat. 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
1: Look who's here. The fellas of 82 Major. What's up?
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1: 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Gonna play their new track called Like Fire after the official 82 Major intro.

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2: Welcome to hour number two. Yeah, got the K-pop mix with DJ XXL coming up in a few moments. Of course, make sure to follow us. K-pop with JoJo on Instagram. That's K-pop with JoJo on IG. Let's kick off this hour with the fellas. Their album debuted at number one. Big shouts to NHYPEN. New track called Bloody Paradise. Yeah.

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1: Well, I will tell you how to win a flyaway to see Le Sserafim in a couple of minutes. But first, this is Khalid and Anyo Soap, who was the speaking voice of Jinu in K-Pop Demon Hunters. This is something.

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1: Hey, coming up next, I'll tell you how to win a flyaway to see Le Sserafim. So get ready for that. But first things first, let's go Jisoo of Blackpink, of course. New track called

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0: All right, here we go. This is the K-Pop Mix with the legendary DJ Triple XL, brought to you by my fave, Hello Soju. Yeah, Hello Soju, sparkling soju, crisp, refreshing, full of flavor. 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

Okay, here we go. The K-Pop with JoJo Mix brought to you by Hello Soju, sparkling soju. And let me tell you, if you are of legal drinking age and you haven't tried it yet, you are missing out. Hello Soju, sparkling soju, crisp, super refreshing, and perfect for any day or night out. 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

0: K-Pop with JoJo, the legendary DJ Triple XL doing his thing. Any requests for next week's mix, jump on his IG. Let the man know at DJ Triple XL. The K-Pop mix brought to you by Hello Soju, sparkling soju, crisp, refreshing, and perfect for any day or night out. 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Coming up next, going to play At Heart, going to play BTS, going to play Evan, maybe a few more surprises. 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
0: All right, guys, we back. 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Cannot believe they just walked in as I'm about to play their new track called Say It, the ladies of At Heart.
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8: All right, let's do this. What up? It's JoJo on the radio. This is the iHeartRadio Countdown. It's not every day that you get to bump into an icon. Akon, how are you doing, man?
9: Man, I'm doing amazing. How are you?
8: I'm doing great. You ever look in the mirror and go, damn, I am iconic? I mean, you're
9: so
8: Akon.
9: Dope to hear. It's so dope to hear you say that.
8: I mean, you've really done it, man, and we'll get into all my theories on you, but you have a longevity that everybody wants what you have, you know?
9: Oh, that's a blessing, man.
8: All right, well, Akon's here. Lots to chat, music, life, you know, tour, all that good stuff. On with the countdown. Let's do it. This is song number 20.
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0: was song number 19 this week on the iHeartRadio Countdown. What up? It's JoJo on the radio. Akon's hanging out. And I sort of alluded to this. And the overall question is, why does everyone love Akon? And what I mean by that is multiple generations, all yeah. types of people, all walks of life. What? Why?
1: Man, I honestly wish I knew that myself, man. All I can do is say I'm just super blessed. I'm so amazed to be in a position that, man, God just put me in the right time and the right place around the right people that just kept me so relevant for all these years. And I thank them for that, man.
0: I think my theory is your music is timeless.
1: Man.
0: And easier said than done, you know?
1: See, you see it better than I do.
0: There we go. Akon is hanging out. On with the countdown. Let's do it. This is song number 18.
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29: All right, guys, we're back. It's JoJo on the radio. This is the iHeartRadio Countdown. Akon is hanging out. Of course, the album Beautiful Day, which that's, you know, been out a couple of months now. The track Ringtone, which we'll play that later on. If you had to rank, and we talked about this, and we had a little meeting with a bunch of fans earlier.
30: Right.
29: If you had to rank Akon albums, like your Mount Rushmore of Akon, where does this album rank? Do you even want to rank them?
30: Me, I honestly don't, because all my albums are all based around my experiences. So I will be ranking my experiences at this point.
29: Oh, fair point.
30: And
29: yeah.
30: Me, where I'm at today, it's a beautiful day.
29: Yeah. Right. And
30: you know what I'm saying?
29: And all, if you see the album artwork, I want another thing I love touching on is that there's a picture of you in this flowing white coat.
30: Right.
29: Standing on this rock, and it looks so majestic and powerful.
30: And but it is.
29: But yeah, but I'm guessing when you're shooting this pick on this rock, I mean, it's kind of slippery up there.
30: No,
29: the
30: listen,
29: wind's blowing.
30: That's 6 a.m. in the morning. Wind blowing hard as hell. I'm about to fall off the rock, but and you just keep shooting till you find, oh, that pose right there. That looks natural, but it don't. It ain't.
29: Oh, my. Yeah, so if you look at
30: I'm
29: that
30: 2 minutes from falling off the rock.
29: So that's more than a pose. He's actually pretty much slipping.
30: That's balance.
29: Akon's hanging out. Over the countdown, time for an extra track. 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

0: was song number 17 this week on the iHeartRadio Countdown. What up, it's JoJo on the radio. Akon's here. Akon, nights like this, the tour, you know, U.S. leg just ended, sold out everywhere. I know you got stories. You got more stories. Give me a crazy tour story. If not from this tour, from one of your tours, but there got to be some tour story.
1: Ooh, I would have to think. Because I've been on tour for how many years? Since 2004.
0: God.
1: Yeah, literally. I've never stopped. And it's all been international tours. And this, I'm just now actually double back and coming to the U.S. since 2012?
0: No. So if you had to add up all the dates you spent at home.
1: Oh, no.
0: Versus the dates you spent on the road. Yeah, what would win?
1: The road will 100% win.
0: No
1: out of a year, you 360-something days in a year, five. I probably spent about 25 of those days at home.
0: Are you making that up? Like, no, not that, even that's
1: joking.
0: A real number.
1: Not even joking, yeah.
0: Oh, my
1: that's
0: God.
1: That's a year. Yeah.
0: Why do you even have, well, I guess you have a house to, because yeah, you have family and
1: I mean, the family.
0: They love in the house.
1: They love in the house. Like, they enjoy the house, the cars, everything I'm working for. I'm just out here just working.
0: Wow. That's a real number. 25 days in a year, you're.
1: Yeah.
0: Dude, you need
1: probably
0: a break.
1: Probably 1 month out of the 12 months out of the year, yeah.
0: You do need a break.
1: No, I do.
0: All right, Akon is hanging out, you guys. On with the countdown. Let's go. This is song number 16.
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0: That was song number 15 this week on the iHeartRadio Countdown. What up? It's JoJo on the radio. Akon's hanging out. Akon, you mentioned, we were talking earlier, you are in the Guinness Book of World Records for the most ringtones sold.
1: Yeah.
0: And I love that story, how it all happened and why you chose to really dominate the ringtone space.
1: Oh, definitely business. Business for sure. I mean, it was just simple math. You got ringtones that plays for 15 seconds for $4.99, and then you got singles that plays for almost 4 minutes for $1.99.
0: I mean, right.
1: I was like, our focus need to be on them ringtones.
0: And you saw it from a certain point, you basically said every song I do has to have a
1: ringtone. Has to be ringtonable.
0: Why didn't everybody do that?
1: I have no idea, but I knew I had to focus on that.
0: So if you have, chances are, if you're listening to the sound of my voice right now, you have or had an Akon ringtone somewhere in your life. Oh my God. Akon's hanging out on with the Countdown. Let's do it. This is song number 14.
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0: Thank you guys for hanging out. What up? It's JoJo on the radio. This is the iHeartRadio Countdown. Akon's hanging out. Akon, like we said, the North American leg of this tour just ended.
1: Right.
0: And you told me you're thinking about, or you guys are working on, expanding the tour, going all over, yep. You know. How far along is that process?
1: Oh, that process is in conversation as we speak. I wouldn't be surprised within the next few weeks you'll start getting the routing.
0: Oh, nice.
1: Yeah.
0: And a question I've asked, I haven't asked this question to many artists. I just started kind of throwing this into my, you know, Rolodex of questions. Going on stage is exciting. It's right. A rush. It's kind of why most artists do what they do. Coming off stage, how do you come down from the stage?
1: Well, it depends.
0: You can't go to bed. It's because you're so like pumped up,
1: yeah,
0: right?
1: Yeah, it would definitely depend on how it went on stage.
0: Oh, hey, think about that. So if it went really bad, you're like,
1: man, if it went bad, that's the worst walk down those steps off that stage you've ever had.
0: Which one comes to mind when you say that?
1: I've been touring for so long. Out of all my tours, only one time I lost my voice.
0: Oh, dang. So.
1: Only once, ever.
0: That's pretty impressive, really.
1: Yeah, no, it's unbelievable. But the crazy part about it was, it's like, it was so evident that I had no voice left. Like, you would hear whispers, and it was just the most unbelievable thing that the crowd took the lyrics from there.
0: Oh, whoa.
1: I had never experienced nothing like that before. But at the end of the day, I felt like I let my audience down at that moment.
0: But that's a moment that they will never forget.
1: Exactly.
0: At the same time.
1: It was like one of those moments where you like that was truly a bittersweet moment.
0: Akon's hanging out. Yeah. Top 13 songs coming up next. Do not move. 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
0: All right, guys, we're back. It's JoJo on the radio. This is the iHeartRadio Countdown. Akon's hanging out. Going to play ringtone in a couple minutes here. How did that... The song come about? I was ringtone, told you had a funny story about
1: that. Yes. Well, it's not really funny, but it was a common sense story. How about that?
0: Oh, gotcha.
1: So now, mind you, my phone rings a million times a day. Like, it's worse than the hotline here at the station, right? Every second it's ringing, ringing, ringing. So that ringtone would play every time my phone rings, to the point where that sound was embedded in my head.
0: Okay.
1: No, I swear. So then, naturally being a songwriter and a producer, because that song was in my sleep, I started writing melodies to the song.
0: Oh, damn.
1: Yeah, and then I said, you know what, let me go in the studio and just create a record around this ringtone. This might just be the biggest record ever because this ringtone is on billions of phones, so everybody know the ringtone. Now, imagine if I actually made the song, I would feel better about my song when it played. When a phone call was being rang, I would want to hear the song play. And I would just add it on my phone as the ringtone. And that's how the concept came about.
0: No kidding.
1: Yeah.
0: From a dream, basically. Multiple things.
1: Annoyance.
0: Yeah, there it is. Akon's hanging out, on with the Countdown. Let's go. This is song number 13.
2: Teddy Swims, Mr. Know-It-All.

0: That was song number 12 this week on the iHeartRadio Countdown. What up? It's JoJo on the radio. Akon's hanging out. Going to play ringtone now. Quick question on the video. A couple of scenes. There was a battle scene in the video.
1: Yeah.
0: Where did, was that green screen or real, or real, like a real field so, and extras?
1: No. So that was AI, actually.
0: Shut.
1: The battles. Yeah.
0: Get,
1: the
0: got battle. Me on that one.
1: The battle was AI.
0: All right.
1: You know, the performances was all real. So I'm trying to kind of merge myself into the new world coming up because I'm seeing this where the world is going. So I'm wanting to embrace it versus, you
0: right.
1: know. Yeah, and I just felt like it made sense. And it was the most, I mean, it was the easiest video to actually do because I didn't have to actually physically go to war.
0: I thought there was a green screen and 1,000 extras or whatever.
1: Yeah, see?
0: What about the jewelry thief scene?
1: So the jewelry thief scene, the whole concept of that is like I'm coming out of the military. Obviously, you know how people don't have no way out once they come to the military. There's nothing waiting for them.
0: Right.
1: And, you know, he loves his girl. He wants to get married, but he don't have the money to do it. Then he goes to rob the jewelry store, and then he gets a phone call from her, and he notices, damn, if I do this and get caught, I'll never be able to, you know. That becomes a reality check, so he puts the ring back and walks out the store.
0: Yeah, check the video on that, you guys.
1: Yeah.
0: Akon's hanging out. Here we go. This is Ringtone.

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29: All right, guys, we're back. It's JoJo on the radio. This is the iHeartRadio Countdown. Akon's hanging out. Akon, tell that story once again about your brother or brothers that used to, back in the day, fake like they were you and show up at and do concerts.
30: Yeah, they were my clones. You know, that was so way crazy. Before social media. You know, social media kind of, of course, we can't do it now because he's way more, like, Boo's more popular than me now. So they know the difference now. But back then, before social media, if we sat in the same room, you would not even know. If you saw us apart, you wouldn't be able to tell us apart. So back then, I would get booked, like, double booked all the time. And whenever I got double booked, Boo would take the show.
29: That is straight up crazy. Now I'm thinking, like, I've seen you in concert before. In my head, I'm like thinking, you know, was that you or was that him? to confirm, the tour that just happened, that was you.
30: That was 100% me, yes.
29: And at one point, was there a reality show in the works about your brothers doing that?
30: We was going to do a reality show in general. And now, of course, that part would be something that we would actually add to it.

0: song number 10 this week on the iHeartRadio Countdown. What up, it's JoJo on the radio. Akon saying, Akon, you're telling me earlier, we talked a lot off camera, off mic, working on a country album, which is basically going to be country versions of your songs. But the thing that really shocked me is, and I guess I never really thought about this, you said you write all your music in a country format.
1: Yeah, I learned how to write write songs in country format, because I grew up listening to country music and reggae when I was being raised in Africa. So all my songs are very storytelling, like, and like visual, you know, and country music was always what that drove me to that, because I just love the stories that used to be told. So when I start writing songs, I was writing with the concept and country in mind. It just so happened that I just got connected to hip hop.
0: And like you said, country music, it's a big storytelling. That's kind of the format, you know?
1: Yeah, for sure.
0: All right, Akon's hanging out. On with the Countdown. Let's go. This is song number 9.
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18: All right, guys, we're back. It's JoJo on the radio. This is the iHeartRadio Countdown. Akon, do you mind if I ask you to tell the story one more time?
19: Absolutely.
18: He's got the greatest Michael Jackson story ever.
19: So.
18: I gotta love it. So
19: yeah,
18: much.
19: So you know. When me and Mike was hanging out, right, we literally hung out for 2 years straight, every single day, just recording, having fun, doing some crazy stuff. And then one day he's like, yo, I got this, I want something I want to show you, man. This is new technology called IMAX. I want to take you to this thing. Huge monster screen, and it's 3D. You're going to love it. I said, all right, cool. He said, all right, cool. Let me go change. I'll be right back. So he goes up. So now I'm thinking, okay, he's probably inviting some more friends, like 5 minutes, 7 minutes max. Somebody comes sit next to me, and he's sitting there, and I'm thinking, like, okay, he's probably waiting for Mike, too. Right? So we're just sitting down. And then I'm like, man, damn, 20 minutes passed by. Where the hell's Mike? So I pick up the phone. I'm calling. I say, you know, the phone rings. And the guy sitting next to me, phones rings. And I'm like, what the f-? Mike starts laughing. I'm like, yo, what the hell? He said, yeah, see, you didn't even notice who I was. Okay, cool. We can go now. So he was testing to see if the disguise actually worked. And it did, because I didn't even recognize the man sitting next to me, right? So cool. We go to the movie theater. And as we're walking in, you got these long escalators coming down. And at the top of the escalators is all these kids. I don't know if they was part of a team or whatever. But you see all these kids, they look down and like, oh my God, they just come running down. And coming down the escalators, and in my mind, I'm like, oh, they f***ing notice Mike. What are we going to do when they get down here? I'm tripping. I'm already panicking. And they come down, and all of a sudden, they all run towards me to the point, like, I was like, what the? I forgot I was a celebrity. Like, I'm literally forgetting that I'm wide open here. Like, I'm thinking, I'm more worried about them recognizing Mike. Come to find out, they all coming to me, and I literally forgot I was a celebrity standing next to Michael Jackson. So Mike was like, anybody want a picture with Akon? And I'm like, no. So we're sitting there. He's just sitting there taking the pictures and just giggling.
18: Can you imagine
19: bro,
18: that?
19: It was crazy, man. We had the most amazing, but we were stuck there for almost an hour taking pictures, and he enjoyed every moment of it, man. I was like, bro, I wanted to just expose him so bad so we both could be in the same position, but I was like, nah, they would cause crazy mayhem.
18: So he stood there taking pictures of you for an hour. God.
19: And then right when the crowd gets smaller, he'd be like, anyone else want a picture with Akon? And more people would come, and he'd just be sitting there. I'm just sitting there like, I'm trying, because I really want to, like, you know, beat my face up, but I couldn't help but just laugh, man. I was like, wow.
18: Oh, my God. That's the greatest story ever.
19: No, that's unbelievable.
18: All right, Akon's hanging out. On with the countdown. Let's go. This is song number 8.
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5: 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This is the iHeartRadio Countdown. Akon's hanging out. Akon, this is, you got so many stories, man. The crazy story where you were booked to play a concert and only three people, by design, only three people were at the show. Give me that one.
6: Yeah, that was like, we got this huge offer. He's like, man, it's going to be a crazy concert, full production, amazing palace. And you get like, you know, just the best accommodation, private jet up back and forth. And we definitely got the best accommodation you could ever imagine. We finally get there and it's this huge palace. And this palace was like something you've never seen before. Solid gold, everything. And I was like, wow. So now I'm in my green room. I got my rider all full to the T. I mean, everything we requested was available. So now I'm wondering, like, where's the audience? Because I don't hear nobody. This place is so big. There must be an area where it's probably soundproof. You know, everything is done in state of the art. So I'm assuming it's another room there, just full of people. We finally go into the performance room. They like, they're ready for me. They take me there, get on stage. Huge LED lights. I mean, just top of it, like Live Nation style, like, you know, production. Then I look out in the audience and there is no audience. There's only three chairs. And I'm like, wait a minute. So now I'm thinking the doors are going to open and people are just going to come flood in. The party's going to start, right? The doors open. Three people walk in. And there's this little girl in the front in the middle chair. And she's like, oh my gosh. She's all excited. Can you start? So then I was like, okay, I guess this is my audience, right? So we get into it. By the time we got to the second song, she's like, she started raising her hand. I'm like, what's up? What is it, little sweetheart? She's like, can you play Mr. Lonely? I said, of course. So boom, we start playing Mr. Lonely. Lonely, I'm Mr. Lonely. And we just go into it and it's over. She's like, oh my gosh, she's not clapping, y'all, so happy. And she's like, again. I said, okay. So we do it again. She go finish it. She's clapping, all super happy. She's like, again. I said, okay, again. Literally, we sat there and sang that song a whole hour. And all I performed was Mr. Lonely.
5: Oh my God. Can you imagine? I mean, the look on your face when you, that's, I don't even know where to go with that. It's just so crazy. The fact that you didn't know there was going to be three people there, and
6: no,
5: the fact you played one song.
6: I had no idea.
5: I wonder, that girl and that family must tell that story and their encounter with you.
6: She got one up on everybody. Because I promise you, nobody got an experience like that before.
5: Akon is hanging out. On with the countdown. Let's go. This is song number 5.
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1: That is nuts. I'm Katie. Yeah, it was only a week after the death of Dolly Parton, and everyone was just, I mean, unbelievably heartbroken. Did you see that someone vandalized her star on the Hollywood Walk of Fame?
0: Yeah, they like scratched off Dolly's name. So the star has since been replaced. It's all good. But also, like, who would do that? Psychotic. That woman was an earth angel.
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1: Okay, I know a lot of people were very impressed that September 1st. I mean, I've been celebrating since August, a.k.a. October. But after Labor Day, after today, is it the official start of fall? Thoughts, feelings, reactions. It's Katie. 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

I love this. 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

0: 100. So this was a story that continues to trend from last week about Tiger Woods. This is Katie. So it was last week, Tiger Woods appeared in a Florida court to change his plea to no contest following his driving under the influence case. That was back in, well, it happened back in March. So the state changed the charges from DUI to reckless driving. This is ABC News with more on it.
1: All this stems from his rollover crash in Florida in March, where Woods clipped the truck on Jupiter Island, his Land Rover rolling onto its side, telling responding officers he looked down at his phone and all of a sudden, boom. The judge stating Woods will have to pay more than $1,000 in fines and his driver's license will be suspended for 5 years.
0: I mean, and thankfully, no one was hurt in the process of this. That being said, it is a 3-day weekend, so have that DD, ride share, Lyft, Uber, do what you gotta do.
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1: Man, and the shade continues. This is Katie. So influencer and podcaster Alex Earl, she has a new reality show, Earl Meets World, premiered last week on Netflix. And at the premiere, had some shade to throw at her former friend and podcaster, Alex Cooper. 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

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Alex Warren on social media is just gold. Never skip an Alex Warren TikTok or Instagram reel. They say the whole

0: The California butt sniffer. If you just turned on your radio, you're like, what? It's Katie. Yeah, so police have arrested sex offender Khalees Crowder yet again. Has a history of prowling and peeping incidents dating back to 2021. This time he was caught trying to sniff women's butts out while shopping, like at a Marshall's.
1: Crouching down like he normally would, and he'll just look around and then just trying to take the chance to sniff like any woman's butt. First time I caught him, I was like, what is this guy doing? He looks creepy. You want to sniff butt? You could do is sniff somewhere else.
0: Yeah, the disrespect to trying to get some deals at Marshall's, please.
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1: Did you see Britney Spears? 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
1: I mean, if I had that kind of money, I wouldn't be mad about buying this. It's Katie. So it's a new toothbrush from Dyson. And Dyson has super nice products. And they tend to be a little pricier, but they're worth it. So Dyson has now unveiled its first new AI toothbrush. Kind of has a crazy price tag, but it's like super cool what it can do. Listen.
2: Oh, goodness. The $499 electric toothbrush comes with a built-in camera and flossing system. That's kind of freaky. Dyson says that the camera analyzes 28 images a second to find gaps between the teeth. It then fires a small burst of mouth rinse into those spaces all while you're brushing. The brush can also connect to Dyson's app, letting users watch a live view and track where they've cleaned. Dyson says the camera does not record or store images.
1: And I don't know about you, but I love those TikToks where it's like people getting their teeth cleaned. So, and imagine like being able to do it in your own bathroom. Hello.
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What's on your mind? This is Katie on SL100. When you listen to us on the iHeart app, hit the talkback mic and you can leave us a message right now.

0: online at sl100.com. I mean, that is crazy to me. It's Kate. I mean, that is crazy to me. This is Katie. Because everyone just talks about how insanely awesome the Odyssey is. I know I still haven't seen it. I'm sorry. Don't judge me. But they're already predicting that the Odyssey is going to get a ton of nominations, a ton of awards during award season. And despite the widespread praise for his performance in the Odyssey, Elliot Page is saying that the roles, they are not rolling in. So this is what he said during an interview with On Film with Kevin McCarthy.
1: So at this moment, right now, I don't know if you can talk about it, but do you know what you're doing next? Have you already started looking? Because I imagine you're getting a zillion calls after this movie.
2: No, Kevin, I'm not. So okay. Let's...
1: Everybody.
2: If someone wants to call me...
1: Elliot Page.
2: Yeah.
1: In every movie ever.
0: Seriously, like Elliot Page is a phenomenal actor. Juno, Umbrella Academy. I kind of want to rewatch Umbrella Academy now.
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NFL 100. This is Katie. Okay, so it is Labor Day. Oh my gosh, I hope you're having a really amazing three-day weekend. Hopefully you have it off. But if you have to work, hey, we're doing this in solidarity because it is Labor Day. But also a third of Americans don't know exactly what Labor Day celebrates. Full disclosure, I am in that third. I'm going to sit down and have a little talk with ChatGPT in a second. It's Katie with Tame Impala and Jenny.

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1: This is Katie. So if you have today off for Labor Day, what are you going to do? Well, if you don't have any plans, do you see that grandma hobbies are a thing? That's what people are calling them. That people are replacing screen time, scrolling, with what they're calling grandma hobbies. So knitting, crochet, embroidery, needlepoint, sewing, and visible mending. Meanwhile, I'm terrible at all these. Do you have anything else?
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0: We are Hattiesburg's number one hit music station, SL100. So did you see what is making a comeback? I don't even think it was ever an app. Was it just like a website? And no, I'm not talking about Vine. Although I wish. I love Vine. This is Katie. So MapQuest just became Apple's number one free app in the U.S. after refusing to comply with an executive order from President Trump. Did you see this? Listen.
1: A service most people probably haven't thought about since the early 2000s is making a comeback. MapQuest was the number one free app on Apple's App Store in the U.S. yesterday. The popularity comes as MapQuest refused to change Lake Ontario's name, despite President Donald Trump's executive order rebranding it as Lake America. The mapping service started in 1996, back when you have to print out your directions before leaving the house.
0: Man, MapQuest with the Renaissance. We might get MySpace back. What about Foursquare? 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

0: Bell 100. This is Katie, and this morning at 7:05, start your morning with John, Jay, and Rich, and the second date update. Did they find love? Hey, it's Katie on SL 100, home of John, Jay, and Rich in the morning.
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1: Oh, this is such a good throwback. 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

0: SL100. This is Katie. Let's talk about Dunkin'. This is some fun food news. So Dunkin' just unveiled its Halloween menu that's going to drop in 2 weeks. So the first wave is September 30th. It's going to bring spooky drinks like the Terror Misu Cloud Latte, a Creepy Crawler Coffee Chiller. Oh, God, try saying that three times fast. A Nutty Nightmare Iced Coffee, Dark Spell Daydream Refresher, and then October 14th is when we're going to get the spooky snacks. Spider donuts, which are super cute. The Halloween Sprinkle Takeover Donut and the Halloween Munchkin Bucket that holds 50 Munchkin Donuts. Because who doesn't need 50 Munchkin Donuts, right? Let's go!
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2: So this week we got the full lineup, the cast for season 35 of Dancing with the Stars, including Jenna Dewan, Julia Stiles, Tyler Cameron from Bachelor Nation, Tatiana Ali, Connor, who is Whitney Lovett's husband from The Secret Lives of Mormon Wives. It's going to be a good season.

0: This is SL100.
1: This is Katie.
0: So September, it is officially Chicken Month, National Chicken Month. And Walmart said that it's also the month when people are going to be buying the most rotisserie chickens. I don't know. They crunched the numbers. And in honor of that, and also to, step up their accessory game, you can now buy a Walmart chicken. Wait, hold on. A Walmart rotisserie chicken purse. There we go.
2: Walmart's offering a rotisserie chicken handbag.
3: Come on.
2: 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They also have bag charms. One's lemon pepper seasoning. There's another one that's a hot sauce. The bags are just $5.97, the same as a rotisserie chicken.
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1: You can call us at 877-937-1047. 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Text JJR, whatever you want to talk about, to 96893. Nick, our producer in the studio, you know, young dad. And when you're a young dad, you get volunteered. What do you call it, Kyle? You called something when you volunteer. I remember
2: you're voluntold.
1: You're voluntold. That's what you said about your husband one time. So were you voluntold this or did you do it on your own?
3: So I was voluntold that I had the opportunity to coach my son's t-ball team. If there's one sport that I cannot coach, it's t-ball. It's baseball. And so
1: you can't.
3: There was a no. I am not a baseball player at all.
1: But you're a baseball fan.
3: I love baseball.
1: Yeah, okay.
3: But I'm not a. I just never got the mechanics of it. Anyway, so another one of our friends was like, "I will be the head coach, but I can't be here for X week." Mm-hmm. And I'm like, "Okay, then I'll take on the head coaching duties then." And we're like midway through the season. They're 4 and 5 year olds, and considering that fact alone, it's going all right. You know, like there's a little chaos, but nobody's afraid of the ball. Everybody's like really willing to play. We get to the game where I am at home plate while the kids are batting. And we get through the one inning and everything's great. You know, all the kids get to bat, all, you know, every inning, whatever, mm-hmm. blah, blah. So we get to the second inning and I'm ready to go. And I'm feeling good. I'm like, man, this is something that I didn't think I was going to be able to do. I did not think I was going to be able to rile these kids up and get them motivated and ready to go. So I'm feeling confident. And I put the ball in the tee. And I check with the other team. Hey, are you guys ready to go? And they're like, yeah. And as they're saying, yeah. And in my peripheral vision, I see the bat being swung. This little monster clocked me in my left knee about as hard as any baseball has ever been hit in the history of mankind.
4: No.
3: And on the air, I can't say the words that I did say.
2: Oh, no. In front of the children?
3: In front of the children, in front of the children's parents. Uh-oh. Like, it was just like, oh, mother.
1: Okay. Wow.
3: And the coach that was at first base was like, I didn't see it, but I heard it.
1: Oh.
3: And then the coach at third base was like, no, I saw and I heard it. Ow. He's like, maybe you should go sit down.
2: Yeah.
3: We're at a week now, guys. And my three toes, my small three toes are numb.
2: Ow.
3: Because I've got apparently some deep bone bruise.
2: Are you okay?
3: In the knee.
4: That goes all the way down? Oh, no.
3: Yeah. And so I have retired from coaching.
1: You know, it's funny when you say, if you're limping, hey, Nick, what happened? T-ball accident.
3: Yeah.
1: You can't say, you don't even say baseball. You can't say softball. You can't say T-ball.
3: I literally, anytime anybody's asked, like, why are you limping? I have to tell them, it's a long story.
1: Yeah,
3: and I just leave it at that and I walk away.
1: Yeah. Lisa, you got a T-ball story?
5: Yes, I do. And I got to tell you guys, it is one that gets worse every second. So, so my nephew's at like this first football game of his. Okay, super wholesome. Everyone's clapping and out of nowhere he swings and he lets go of the bat and then it like helicopter launches into the stands and hits my aunt's boyfriend straight in the forehead.
2: Oh,
4: that really had to travel.
5: It doesn't stop there. It does not stop there. Yeah. Because everyone then rushes over and the kid starts running the bases like nothing happens. And then he trips over third, which makes him take out the coach. And now there are two grown adults on the ground and this 5-year-old is just standing at home plate, just flossing. You know that dance?
1: Oh yeah. The Fortnite dance.
2: Oh my gosh.
1: Oh, that's
3: the thing.
1: Great.
3: The kids don't think twice about it.
2: No,
3: they're just
2: no.
3: like, they're just like, okay.
1: They're like, my parents are making me be here.
2: Right.
3: Yeah.
1: Yeah. Lisa, thanks for sharing that story, Lisa. Thanks.
5: Of course.
1: You know, I remember, and it's so funny sometimes I have these memories that pop up because of this radio show, but I don't know if you guys know, do you guys ever know that I ever bring it up that I coached my son's soccer team? My son Kemp was on a soccer team and there was a head coach and I think the wives voluntold me and we did it and we bet a team that we were going to win, and the bet payoff was the two coaches, me and the other coach, if whoever lost the next game had to wear no shirt and a tutu.
2: Yikes.
1: And that's what you had to wear in the team photos.
2: Oh, jeez. No.
1: And we lost.
2: No. Where is this team photo?
1: It's framed in my son Kemp's bedroom.
2: I need to see this.
1: It's
2: bring it
1: terrible.
2: In.
1: No shirt on, tutus, and it's everybody, all the other kids. The kids like stand there normal, except Kemp's doing some weird pose. But it's like the dad, one dad's is got no shirt on and a tutu, and then I'm on the other side, no shirt on and a tutu.
2: Oh,
1: it's terrible.
2: God.
4: Terrible.
1: Terrible. Clearly 28 to 35% body fat in that photo.
2: Oh,
1: right.
2: My gosh.
1: It's Johnny and Rich.
6: This Thursday.
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0: Hattiesburg's number one hit music station is SL100. Rich and I were brainstorming this last week. Tell us what crime you did, and we're going to guess if you got arrested or not. And we tested it out on Facebook, and it blew up. Daisy, good morning.
1: Hi, good morning. I started a fire in an abandoned house.
0: Okay. Ooh, that's big.
2: That's now, pretty big.
3: On accident, or were you being a little pyro?
1: I was being a little pyro.
2: You got busted.
3: I think she got away with it.
0: I think you got arrested.
1: I did not get arrested. I was in middle school, and I was ditching with some friends, and we were just walking, and obviously you don't want to get caught, so we just found this place, and we were silly, and we started like a fire with like paper, just BS stuff, and thankfully it did not get out of control. It was caught by a neighbor who was training to be a police officer. Long story short, just had a big scolding in front of my mom.
3: Oh, you got caught, not arrested.
1: Right, I got caught, but not arrested, yeah.
0: Okay. All right, that's good, Daisy. That's good. Thanks for calling in.
1: Thank you. Bye.
0: Bye. Teresa, you tell us the crime you did. We're going to guess if you got arrested.
4: Hi, okay. So I snuck into a military base with my dad.
2: Whoa.
0: With your what?
3: With her dad.
0: Oh.
2: But she snuck into a military base.
0: Is that against the law?
3: I'm sure they have gates up there for a reason at military bases. I'm going to say that you got busted by the military police, but not arrested.
2: I feel like you got away with it because, like, you were with your dad.
5: I think you got busted.
0: What happened?
4: Okay, so we did get caught by military police, but we did not get arrested.
0: Why did your dad want to do that?
4: Well, this was back in 2014, and me and my daughter, who was two at the time, we were just going to go on vacation, and my dad wanted to tag along to get some official documents signed at the military base where he was stationed. And they were closed at the time. They told him to come back Monday, and we were just going to breeze out the other exit. And he was just like, let's just go drive around. And
0: okay.
4: I was like, Dad, I don't think we can do that. But he said, no, it'll be all right. And my dad was kind of a crazy guy. So it's always an adventure with my dad. So I never said no to my dad. So we were driving around the base, and we ended up way in the back where they were actually doing drills, like firearm drills and the obstacle course drills. We were in there for about maybe a good 10, 15 minutes until we were finally noticed by the military police, and they followed us around. And eventually they did turn on their lights, but I didn't see it after maybe a few minutes, and then we finally stopped. They pulled us out, asked us what we were doing, taking our information, or my license, my registration, everything. And when my dad explained why we were there, they eventually kind of laughed it off. And I was freaking out because my two-year-old daughter was in the back, and I was like, oh my God, am I going to go to jail? Is my daughter going to be taken? But they eventually let us go. They just told us, just, you know, be more careful next time. They just gave my dad a little salute because he's a sergeant, a retired Marine Corps sergeant. And we left and went and enjoyed the rest of our vacation.
0: All right. Well, thank you, Teresa. Have a great day. Thanks for listening.
4: You too. Thank you.
0: Ara, are you there?
6: Yeah.
0: Hey, you tell us the crime.
6: Okay. So I may or may not have been using my alley neighbor's window pane as target practice. They had a 4x4 window with that, like, gets cut out with the wood pieces, so there's like 16 individual windows, and I may or may not have been throwing rocks to see if I can get a bullseye for each one across the alley.
3: I may or may not.
0: All right, so did you get arrested?
6: I did not. I was a little younger, and it went around like, hey, there's somebody, you know, going around houses, vandalizing, and my parents look at me and ask, like, hey, did you, is this you? And, you know, I didn't know how to lie back then, and I'm like, yeah. So we had to walk all the way to their house and sit down and look at them and apologize.
0: Yeah. All right. Well, thank you. Chewy, what was your crime?
7: When I was 14, me and a friend, we broke into Christown Mall at, like 1-2 in the morning. We stole some stuff, went home, got away with it. We thought we were so cool. We did it again.
3: Uh-oh.
7: This time we took up a couple more friends. Little did we know, one of the friends was not as smart as we thought he was. Well, we were kids, so we obviously weren't smart. But, the second time I did get caught.
3: Okay. And charged with anything?
7: Yeah, I was a kid, so they gave me 2 years probation.
0: Ooh.
7: And then my mom was mad. My mom was so pissed because we got away. Like we were running on top. We got on top of the roof of the mall, and there's latches up there you can open and get into the mall. So we did that. And then, then we saw that the cops, we could see through the windows. We got into the Big Five Sporting Good. And outside the window, you can see the police out there. So we took off. Boom. So the guys I was with, they grabbed a whole bunch of stuff. I was like, forget this. I'm trying to get out of here. Well, they had dogs out there. They had helicopters out there. And then I lived on right behind the mall on Poulter and 18th Avenue. I lived right there. We all lived right there. So we got away and we're walking home and the sun's starting to come up and I seen a cop car and I was like, nah, things aren't right. So I started running and I hear the big old mic. They call me by my government name.
3: not just Chewy. And then
7: And I kept running. I was like, I'm out of here. And I see my mom's car pull up behind the police car. And I was like, okay, it's over.
3: Yeah.
0: Your mom riding with the cops, yeah, with the whole convoy.
3: The cops have the taser out. Your mom's got the chunkla. She stops you with the chunkla.
7: Yeah, I was like, get me out of here. Hurry up, get me out of here.
0: Christopher says, I'd love it if we can find, Christopher, call us. Christopher says, I picked up a girl at a bar. We're going to an after hours party and stopped at Circle K to pick up some more beers. We pull up and I see a cop car parked at the side of the building. She reaches in her purse and hands me an open bottle of beer. Next thing I know, I hear a knock on my window and it's the police. They see me behind the wheel with an open bottle.
3: Ooh.
0: Did he get arrested? Did he not get arrested? Another one on Facebook. This one is so crazy. My daughter kidnapped and smuggled the neighbor's refugee kids on the school bus.
2: Oh my gosh.
0: And the school called. I told her I wondered why the parents came over but couldn't understand them. They called the apartments and the resource officer drove them home. She did it again the next day. So she kidnapped these kids.
3: Whoa.
0: This woman, Gloriane, says road rage. Girl was not in the right lane. I had just gotten Wendy's. So while she was yelling, I took a handful of fries and threw them in her face. She screamed and said she was going to call the cops. I said, make sure you tell them it was a drive-by frying. I want to know. What crime did you commit? We're going to guess if you got arrested. Good morning, Rob. What'd you do?
8: All right. Short and sweet. My young 19, 20-year-old brain. I had traded in a vehicle with custom wheels on it. And a couple weeks later, I was walking into the mall, and I saw it, and they never got my second set of keys. So I thought it would be funny to jump in my old car and drive it all the way around on the opposite side of the mall just so that the new owner would lose their mind, but everything actually be okay. So designed to be a prank, but in the eyes of society, I broke the law.
3: Oh, man. I don't think you got arrested society. For that. They probably reported it missing, though, but I don't think you got arrested
8: it
3: for
8: was-
3: that.
8: Correct, but I wasn't even thinking about the full-scale investigation that was done because they thought it was a stolen vehicle, right. And obviously there's cameras everywhere at the mall, so I did get a talking to and was forced to give back the second set of keys that I should have never had in the first place.
3: I mean, you were trying to be funny! Although, I guess they don't let you get off the law just for being funny.
0: All right, Rob. Thanks for calling in, brother.
8: Appreciate it.
0: Tyler, you tell us the crime. We're going to guess if you got arrested.
9: So I got into a high-speed chase as a chubby 13-year-old on a dirt bike that lasted about 15 miles.
0: Whoa. Who was chasing you?
9: The police.
0: But, like, in cars, helicopters?
9: Yeah, so, well, that one was, I was later told that they did phone in a helicopter from some, it was a small town, Bullhead City. I was later told they did phone in the helicopters, but, 15-mile high-speed chase.
0: Wow. Nice.
3: What did we think? Did he get busted?
5: Yeah, I think you totally got busted.
2: You can't outrun the cops on a bike, can you?
9: You can. in a smaller town, you can get away with it, but also being a smaller town, they showed up to my house 7 hours later.
3: I'm sure.
0: Oh, yeah. Yeah.
3: They're probably bothered that you took them on such a long chase.
0: Thanks, Tyler. If you have any other ones, shoot us a call, 877-937-1047 or DM John J. Van Ness. It's John J. and Rich. I'm so

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1: 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Brittany, you're on the air. Thanks for holding.
2: Basically, I sold my old couch on Facebook Marketplace, as you do. And when the guy came to pick it up, he came in and he was looking around my apartment and he's like, wait, I know this place. And I thought he was just being kind of creepy. And it turns out he's rented my apartment as an Airbnb like 3 years before I moved in. How weird is that? And then casually he goes, yeah, I actually got broken up with in your living room.
3: Oh my gosh,
4: like, trauma. What?
2: Yeah, and then he's like, she ended our engagement right here. And then he like starts showing me, these pictures of the two of them. And he's like standing exactly where my television is. And he's like, low-key starts tearing up. but like, I pretended I didn't notice for his sake, because it was honestly so awkward. And I felt bad at first, but then he starts like hitting on me and he's like, you know, I'd love to make some new memories here. And I'm like, sure, take your couch and get out of my house.
3: Goodbye, mister.
0: Yeah, make a new memory. Here's a memory of you buying this couch and leaving.
3: Right. How uncomfortable.
5: Oh my gosh, I'd be scared that he would come back.
3: Yeah, totally.
4: Now, I hope you have asked to see that the box have been changed since he rented it all that time ago. Hopefully. That's weird.
2: Oh, I know, right? That's definitely on the list.
0: That's one of the things I, you know, about Facebook.

0: marketplace, and that Nate Bargatze makes a joke about it, how they're so careful in the public, and then she puts an ad to sell a chair for $5 on Facebook Marketplace, and it could be a serial killer showing up at their house when you open the door.
1: He's like, the most positive upside is you make about $5.
0: Right. Yeah. You know, did you guys see that story in the news, speaking of Airbnb, where this family rented an Airbnb, and they walk in, and there's a, I'm getting the story kind of right. There's a painting on the wall. They're in a beach house.
2: Yes, and it's a picture of their family.
0: Their family in the water.
2: Yes.
0: Isn't that wild?
2: Yes, so I saw that.
0: That's so good. Like, there's Dad. Hey, my God, there we are. Like, that's such a crazy story.
2: I kind of had a weird moment that it wasn't me, but it was weird, and I guess I never really, like, connected the dots. John, did you remember when you let my family go up to your cabin a couple years ago?
0: Yeah.
2: At your cabin, by like the little fridge, there was pictures of girls that I went to middle school with and that I've known forever. And it was like the weirdest thing because I was like, why are my worlds colliding? Even though I knew you knew who, it was just weird.
0: No, I didn't know them. I collect those.
2: Oh, yeah. Yeah. You do that. You go to the Goodwill, you take them out of all the picture frames.
0: Put them on my fridge. Those are
2: exactly. Yeah. It does sound a little creepy when I say it out loud, but it was weird.
0: Yeah, that was our friends. In fact, it's so funny because one of them's a model and they're all grown up and married and have kids now. And they're like all grew up with my kids.
2: And I've known them since I was like 8, which is
0: weird.
2: Wild.
0: That is so weird. That is weird. Well, Brittany, thanks for sharing that story with us.
3: Of course. Thank you.
0: Yeah. Have a great day. Thanks for listening.
3: Bye-bye.
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0: SL100. This is very important information because I keep hearing about like Las Vegas is struggling because no one's drinking.
1: Yeah, same with bars around town that people kind of pregame. They don't want to drink at bars because they're just, they're getting stoned.
2: I was going to clean my room until I got high.
1: In fact, it says that most Americans prefer to get high every day rather than having any drink or alcohol.

0: So basically, weed is the new thing.
1: I have three friends that are like that.
0: Every day.
1: 877-937-1047. Just do a quick round. 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Good morning, Peyton. You're on the air.
2: Hi, good morning. Yeah, I'm definitely listening this morning and super stoned.
1: You're stoned?
2: Yeah, at work, right? That's what you wanted us to call about?
1: No, if you're listening to us and this is...
2: Oh, oh yeah.
1: This is our Peyton, you guys. I was wondering. I thought maybe you're in the bathroom.
2: Hi.
1: Oh, my hey. God. Peyton's stoned.
0: Thanks for calling in for the segment.
3: Yeah. Really good. It's always good to be able to participate.
4: Because hey, I got high. Because I got high.
1: Peyton Stone, get back in here, Peyton. Danielle, you're on the air. Good morning.
5: Yes.
1: Hi.
5: I am a medical cannabis user, So I am always high first thing in the morning.
0: Wake and bake.
5: And then once it, yes, exactly. You have to to get going. And then once the high eases off a little bit, you can go out and go on about your day. It's the best thing. There's no hangover like there is with alcohol. You can just get it done.
1: So when you say you get high in the morning, are you taking an edible or are you smoking?
5: Actually, I'll smoke like half a gram, which is for most people a usual amount. If they're smoking something, a lot of people do a full gram. If I want to actually get things done, I can't do that, you know.
1: All right.
5: I'm in menopause. I can't think very well phase of things.
1: Gotcha. Well, thanks, Danielle, for calling in. And thanks for listening to us when you're high.
4: Hey, because I got high. Because I got high. Because I got high.
1: Sue, are you high right now?
6: Good morning.
1: Good morning.
0: You're going to get a little slower response from these callers.
6: Every day, all day, is the only way to go.
0: See, Sue's taking her time. She's enjoying her life.
1: Are you smoking or are you doing the edibles?
6: Oh, no. I'm old school. I roll joints and smoke joints.
1: Right on.
6: I'll tell you this little story.
1: What? Sure. Go ahead.
6: I was got my weed at the weed store, And I was walking home. My neighbor was out in front. She was selling some eggs from her chickens. So I bought a dozen eggs from my neighbor, and I got home, and I thought, who'd ever think that I'd be buying my weed at the weed store and buying my eggs on the street?
0: Caller of the day.
1: Oh, Sue, that's hilarious.
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3: And now, John Jay and Rich present Food News!
2: Like, there's stuff coming out that we need to know about. So, you know, the 2016 trend that's been popping everywhere, Taco Bell is all over it. So they are bringing back four fan favorites for a limited time, but it's all the things from 2016. The Naked Chicken Chalupa. That's the one with the fried chicken shell. That's pretty good. They're bringing back the Beefy Crunch Burrito with Flamin' Hot Fritos. The Classic Maxi Melt is back. And this I've never had, but I'm all excited about it. And for dessert, Peyton, the Caramel
1: Empanada.
4: Oh, yes. Yes.
2: Let's go Taco Bell. In Denny's, this is the last food news story, but this is also important. Denny's is finally, you know, waking up to business. They're getting into catering now. So they've launched catering at 400 locations, and they plan to expand it to 1,000 by the end of September. So the menu includes the Grand Slam Breakfast Buffet, build your own burger bars, wings, and individual breakfast boxes. So now you can have Denny's cater your next focus group meeting. And so nothing says let's crush that third quarter like some Denny's Grand Slam. Am I right? And that is your food news.
1: I would love to have Denny's cater an event.
3: And now,
1: the Kool-Aid test. Can you taste the flavor and pick the flavor if you're blindfolded?
5: Oh, yeah.
2: Nine great flavors? You ever
1: made. Yeah, this morning, Rich let us know that it was National Kool-Aid Day.
2: 91 flavors currently available.
1: Oh, but did they say nine flavors here?
2: They say nine flavors. They've come a long way.
1: Could it be nine flavors and you misheard 91? Because 91 flavors is a lot.
4: It's a lot.
1: What That's is there? Orange? Kind of orange? Almost orange?
2: Yeah. Well, they do the, you know, they did mix up like the Charcoalberry Fins, which is a combination of like, you know, strawberry stuff. So we're gonna see if we can tell the difference. I wonder if it's kind of like if you're blindfolded that you can't tell the difference. Like it's like tricks.
4: So we have blindfolds here.
1: Mm-hmm. Let's do the taste test.
4: All put them on together?
1: Let's begin. I am not doing the taste test.
2: Why not?
1: Because I don't want to put that sugary stuff in my system. I'm on a health food kick.
4: Oh, no.
6: You need to take one for the team.
1: Let me tell you guys something.
4: Lame.
1: Okay. Hold on. I got a full body MRI on my. You remember I told you guys through Simon Med, I got a full body MRI, and I went over it yesterday with the doctor, and I have reversed issues in my health. Like, I am the healthiest I've ever been.
6: So you think three sips of Kool-Aid is going to reverse all of that?
1: No. Three sips of Kool-Aid is a gateway drug into gallons of Kool-Aid.
2: You, that is true. Okay, I will support you in your health journey.
1: All right.
4: I'm going to say lame. What?
2: Okay.
7: Rich running the board with a blindfold on is probably like
4: okay,
7: every day.
4: I don't want to get it on my laptop.
2: I just need to know what side of
4: laptop.
2: Me.
6: No, I can't
7: I want to make sure you can't see.
4: All right, so what's happening right now? You're putting cups in front of us with the Kool-Aid in it? Or
2: I have a cup in my hand.
7: No, I'm trying.
1: Why don't you guys let me narrate?
4: Why didn't we already have the cups out?
1: Listen. Let me narrate because you guys have blindfolds on, okay?
2: Yes, I have a cup in my hand.
1: So, Rich, I'm going to narrate.
3: Food News Kool-Aid Taste Test.
1: Rich has a cup in his hand.
4: Oh, thank you, Dylan.
1: Kyle has a cup in her hand, and Peyton has a cup in her hand. Okay, so now, Nick, all three of these are the same flavor, correct?
7: Yes, they're all the same flavor, and no smelling beforehand.
1: Okay, fair enough. Okay, so now, when we tell them to take a sip, then are they going to tell us the flavor they think it is?
7: We'll
1: do it each time. Okay, you guys ready?
2: Yeah, yes. Dylan has very soft hands, by the way.
1: Okay, ready? Drink. Kyle's drinking. Go ahead, Rich. Everyone's drink but you.
2: Okay.
1: Okay, so Kyle, what flavor do you think that is?
4: Water.
2: Okay. Did we skip on the sugar? Peyton, did we not go full sugar?
1: Hold on.
4: Let me check. It's cherry.
1: Okay, Peyton, what flavor do you think it is?
6: That is definitely like a margarita.
1: I don't think Kool-Aid makes margarita.
4: I didn't taste it.
1: Okay,
4: that.
1: Rich, what flavor do you think it is?
2: I think it's grape.
1: Okay. All right, so Dylan, do you want to... Dylan, you tell us the flavor. What flavor was round one?
8: That was original.
1: Red. That was original. Red? That was
4: so
1: red.
4: So just red. We should have just guessed red.
1: That's all.
6: Fruit punch.
1: All right, so Kyle's
6: tequila.
1: The closest. Kyle was the closest to the cherry because I would lean towards fruit punch. Okay, round two, you guys.
2: Okay.
1: Round two of the
2: Kool-Aid challenge.
7: Here, I'll take yours away.
6: That was gross.
2: Oh, we're all blindfolded, as John Jay would narrate.
6: You guys, I would like, I feel
1: Rich
6: like
1: can't handle, Rich can't handle silence.
2: It is a radio show.
1: Well, we got a music bed playing. I'm watching them pour. I was about to describe behind Rich, there are four huge pitchers. We'll go round two. We're going to do this for 91 flavors.
4: This is
1: this is flavor number two.
4: Okay. Okay. All right,
1: so,
4: all right,
1: Kyle, go ahead. Okay.
2: Oh, I got it.
6: Oh, we're tasting it?
2: Does this taste like medicine to me?
1: Okay. Kyle, what flavor do you have?
4: Wait, no, someone else go first. I need to know.
2: It's grape. It's got to be grape. It's 100% grape.
6: What? This is not grape. This is giving margarita.
2: Wait,
4: that
2: you know, we're not doing
4: also
2: a...
4: also red.
1: Red. Okay. Okay.
4: I'll cherry. Say cherry this time because the other one's fruit.
2: There's no margarita flavor of Kool-Aid.
4: It tastes very similar.
6: Okay, then I guess lime?
1: Okay.
4: Tastes
1: okay, Rich, you
6: that
1: said grape?
2: 100% grape.
1: 100% grape. Okay, so Dylan, what flavor was that?
8: That was grape.
1: All right.
2: Yeah,
1: that was
2: point.
1: Great.
2: Yeah, one
4: shut
2: point.
4: Up, Rich.
6: What?
1: Okay. So now we're going to go with round three. How many rounds are we going to do?
4: How many do we have?
2: Just three.
1: Okay.
2: Oh, four. Three?
1: Four rounds. There's four huge pitchers back there.
4: Four.
1: So far, only Rich has got it right. So I question Kyle and Peyton's taste buds.
2: Especially
4: it's Kool-Aid. You know what? You don't get to talk crap because you're not doing it.
1: I'm not talking crap.
4: Lame.
1: I'm just saying you thought both were cherry.
2: Now, this does taste like cherry. I think this is cherry.
1: Okay. So now everyone can take a sip since Rich already did.
2: It tastes like Robitussin to me.
1: Mm-hmm.
2: Robitussin, and that's
1: why. What do you guys be here? Oh, wait. Oh, one more second.
6: Oh, it's disgusting.
4: I think Rich is right. That it does taste cherry-ish.
1: So Kyle's got three cherries in a row.
4: Yep. They all taste the
1: same.
4: That means
1: you win a lot of money.
6: That's tastes like lime.
1: That's if you were playing the slot machines right now, you'd win a lot of money.
2: What's happened with Peyton's taste buds?
1: Okay. Now, so you said, Rich, you said that's cherry? Okay.
2: 100%.
1: Dylan, what is that?
8: Black cherry.
2: Yeah.
4: Oh, black take the cherry. W. Take the W on
2: Peyton,
4: that.
2: You should have gotten that.
1: Oh.
6: Yeah, something is going on here. That's not right.
1: All right, now we're going to go round four.
4: All right, last and final taste test.
6: Ugh.
4: Oh.
6: Feel like this Kool-Aid is spoiled.
2: Okay, where is it? Okay, thank you.
1: I wonder why every phone line's ringing right now. I wonder what, let me see, hold on. Hold on a second.

0: Peyton, why are you putting alcohol in hers?
1: Okay, so
2: is there alcohol in yours?
1: I'm telling you that. Really, really, really,
2: is that what's happening? Is that why she thought it was margarita? Hold on. That is hilarious if that's what's happening right now. All right, hold on.
3: Is that what's happening? I think this last one's blue.
2: Okay, hold on.
3: This is not blue.
2: Hold on a second.
3: Blue raspberry.
2: Hi, Jajin. Oops.
4: Yeah, that's blue raspberry.
3: Are they giving you something else?
2: Let's find out. That is so funny.
1: They have to be. I'm telling you, they have to be. Because this is not normal. I am feeling very gaslit as a black woman in the Kool-Aid game right now. I do not appreciate it.
2: All right, hold on. Try that last taste. Blue raspberry is what Rich says. Kyle, did you taste it yet?
3: That's what I said.
2: Oh, you said blue. Okay, what is it?
3: Vince, I mean, she got every one.
2: Hello. Hi, John Jane Rich. You're on the air. Hello, good morning.
5: Hey, as a former chef, I wanted to tell you that most of what we think we taste, we smell.
4: Yes.
2: Yeah.
3: Oh, that makes sense. Yeah. My nose was covered.
4: Yeah. Well,
2: that's a great difficult point, man. Thank you.
4: Was the last one blue raspberry, by the way?
3: No, it was
6: last
3: red.
6: Last one was cherry.
4: Cherry.
1: I would really like some real Kool-Aid.
2: I wonder who you guys
1: to wash down this.
2: Do you have any more in front of you? Can you sing with Kool-Aid in your mouth? Can you sing with Kool-Aid in your mouth?
1: Can I sing?
2: Yeah. Let's sing.
1: Like what kind of song?
4: Like to a SZA song.
1: Well,
4: I do No Air by Jordan Sparks.
3: No, don't do it.
1: I'm
3: going
1: to choke. I don't think we should do that.
3: Don't do it.
1: So I was like,
3: don't do it.
7: And that concludes Food News with John Jay and Rich.
2: Hi, it's John Jay and Rich. On Thursday, prepare to be bewitched. Sandra Bullock, Nicole Kidman stars Sally and Jilly Owens, two sisters in a long line of witches who have inherited a generational curse. Everyone they fall in love with dies.
4: When the curse threatens Sally's daughters, they must work together to silence the spell once and for all. Practical Magic 2 is brewing up sisterhood, romance, magic, and of course, midnight margaritas.
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1: Peyton, what's the vibe for horoscopes today?
2: I'm going to let you know the thing that your zodiac sign refuses to admit.
1: All right, let's say hello to Mary Kay. Good morning, Mary Kay.
3: Hi, good morning, guys.
1: Hi, what's your sign?
3: I'm an Aries.
2: Okay, so my Aries, the thing that you guys refuse to admit is that you aggressively create your own stress by treating every single day like it's this high-stakes competitive race. I promise nobody's trying to outwork you or outspeed you at 9 a.m. Aries, you guys just completely look at your own redlining over your basic to-do list.
3: That sounds pretty accurate. We are our own worst enemies, I
2: For
3: swear.
2: Sure.
1: Oh, Mary Kay. Have a great day, Mary Kay.
3: Thanks, guys. You too.
1: Bye-bye. Hello, Jen.
4: Good morning.
1: Good morning. What's your sign, Jen?
4: I'm a Cancer.
2: Okay, so for my Cancers, the things that you guys refuse to admit is that you actually enjoy swimming in your own emotional misery sometimes. You hold on to grudges like they're premium collectibles. Your hypersensitive water sign will rewrite a tiny accidental text shown shift into this massive full-scale betrayal just so you can feel something.
4: Oh my gosh, I feel like you just scoped Rich. Like, I am very emotional. I don't hold grudges, but I love crying.
1: And
4: I
1: you
4: just
1: do?
4: I'm having a rich yes, I'm having a rich moment right now.
5: I don't love crying, but I mean, when you watch Hail Mary and that rock tries to sacrifice themselves to save...
4: That rock.
5: Made you cry. I cried over a rock.
4: Thank you for scoping me, Pepe.
2: You're welcome. Bye.
1: Thanks, Jen. All right, how about Libras?
2: Libras, Kyle, you refuse to admit that your chronic indecisiveness is actually a deep fear of everyone in the room not liking you. Ouch. You will spend 45 minutes violently agreeing with two opposite sides of a fight just to maintain the peace in the middle.
6: Incorrect, Peyton.
2: I know, I'm just
6: we
2: saying.
6: Agree because we can see both sides. We can see both sides.
2: I don't know.
6: Also, who wants everyone in the room to not like them?
1: Oh, man. You know what's funny about you say that? So I have, the highly successful John J. Van Ness podcast.
5: Yes.
1: Also on Instagram, you can follow the John J. Van Ness podcast. I don't run that podcast. I have no access to it or nothing. And... there's a couple of the guests I've interviewed has got some like a negative comment or two, and I feel bad for the guests. So I'll call up the guy that runs it, Tyler, my podcast creator, and I'll be like, "Hey, this somebody said something." I go, "Can you delete? They don't need that. Delete it." He's like, "All right." And then the other day I was there doing the podcast, and he goes, "Man, because there's been a couple of haters so far. It's really because I've never seen so much hate." And I was like, "Huh?" And I go, "How many comments?" He goes, like three comments he had to delete. And I go, "Bro, I get." Thousands. I go, let it bounce off. Who cares? I go, like three. And he goes, yeah. And then they get mad and say, why do you keep deleting the comments? I go, well, block those guys. If they say, why are you deleting comments? Because there's no room for negativity on this Instagram. The John J. Van Ness podcast is a positive podcast. Follow it on Instagram. Speaking of John J. Van Ness, what's his Instagram? He's a Virgo. What do you got for Virgos?
2: For Virgos, well, the thing that my Virgos refuse to admit is that your constant, quote unquote, helpful advice is actually just a passive aggressive urge to micromanage and control everyone around you. Mm. You truly believe you're saving the day when in reality people are just deeply exhausted by you.
5: Wow. Wowzers.
1: That works.
2: Sorry, it's the stars that said it, not me.
6: He just says that works.
1: That's fine. Did we get everybody? Did we do everybody's?
2: Yeah, we're okay. All good.
1: All right. If we didn't get your sign there, I'll post it on our website, johnjandrich.com.

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It's time for Stacks and Acts. I have stacks of information. Rich has life hacks. I start off my stacks of information by playing a little song. Guess who this is? Man.

0: Ed Sheeran?
1: I would say, like, let's say Sam Hunt, since you just talked about him.
2: It's NBA star Jimmy Butler.
1: No way.
0: Really?
2: Wow. Yep. Jimmy Butler is releasing a country album. That's a clip of a song.
0: Not
1: that
0: bad.
1: That doesn't even sound like Jimmy Butler.
0: Mm. It's not AI Jimmy Butler?
2: It's not AI. It's not AI.
1: Oh, it's a trippy.
2: Yeah. Anyway, yeah, so that was kind of cool. And listen to this. So this is a big story. A truck carrying fireworks exploded on I-17 in Tennessee.
0: The video is amazing.

0: Anyway, it goes on and on and on. It exploded. Okay, now, I might need a little help explaining this. The Financial Times reports that OpenAI is ready to move on from ChatGPT because chat is dead. Apparently, in a matter of weeks, it's going to transform into a super app described as a gateway for agents and coding tools to generate more revenue. I thought OpenAI and ChatGPT were the same thing, but I don't know what that means. Anybody make sense, anybody?
1: Isn't that what it's saying?
2: Unless it can write code to come up with apps and everything, so it's ready to move on from just that.
0: But no more ChatGPT. Like, I love ChatGPT.
1: I love ChatGPT.
0: Woman was cleaning out her garage. Her husband died about 10 years ago, and she hadn't really cleaned out the freezer. She goes to clean out the freezer, and she finds 20 sticks of live dynamite. The bomb squad had to come out. Police in California are investigating a road rage incident that ended up with one person hitting the other person over the head with a ukulele.
1: What?
0: Both drivers left the scene. It doesn't sound like there are any suspects yet. A ukulele?
2: It's not like that'd be that painful.
3: Just randomly got one in the back.
1: It's just like, you know, sometimes you got to use whatever's around you.
0: A new study says laughter can help kids lower stress, straighten relationships, and even improve their brain development. So it's good to get laughing at home. Business Insider has a list of the highest paying jobs in every state. They're all chief executives, healthcare jobs, lawyers, managers, pilots, and flight engineers, and software developers. Well, those are all high paying jobs.
2: Yeah, it sounds like it.
0: All right, so Dan Sullivan is accusing Dan Sullivan of rigging a Senate race. If you don't know, there are two Republicans with the same name in Alaska, and they're trashing each other.
1: How confusing.
0: How, like, Dan Sullivan's, like, all pissed off at the other Dan Sullivan and doing interviews, and it's so hard to follow.
4: This is serious stuff.
0: That's Dan Sullivan.
4: People are going, oh, there's two Dan Sullivans, isn't that funny? No, it's cheating. And his whole purpose of running is to confuse Alaskans, and make them think, Alaskan voters, that somehow he's me. Then, when he filed his campaign logo, his letterhead, his website, all had my campaign logo that I've had for 13 years.
0: Dan Sullivan.
1: Dan Sullivan's got beef. Diabolical Dan.
2: Who to vote for and who not to vote for. It's the same.
0: A British woman found a very unusual way of keeping her late pet dog close to her by having his ashes mixed in with her semi-permanent eyeliner.
1: What? Ew. I don't know. That grosses me out.
3: That's gross.
0: That sounds unsanitary. I saw Peyton talk about this thing. You're talking about this Korean thing?
3: Yeah, Korean lash lift.
0: Yeah, and there's the girl that runs our Love Pup social media. She's amazing. Her name's Angelina. And I saw her. So Peyton brought it up the other day. I just heard her saying it. And then on my Instagram, Angelina goes and gets Korean eyeliner. And, or what is it?
3: Eyelashes. Korean lash lift. 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
1: So I grew up in Mexico. I have lots and lots of Mexican cousins. Lots. This morning, I woke up from a text from my one Mexican cousin that lives in L.A. next to my sister. And she sent a picture of another, of a woman with my niece and nephew. And the woman, it's like my niece and nephew standing next to this woman. And the woman looks like a beat up version of my sister. But I'm pretty sure it's not my sister. And I was like, is this my sister? I haven't seen my sister. While my sister moved to North Carolina, she runs Mr. Beast's company. I don't know if I've talked about that on the air or not. But so, and I thought, the Mr. Beast job is really doing a toll on my sister. And I was like, this is like this woman.
2: So, like a beat up for you. Like a beat up.
1: So I sent this to my sister and I go, just in case, I go, hey, who is this? And she's like, that's your cousin. And she tells me which cousin it is. My cousin's name is America. Right, which I know my cousin America. I haven't seen her in a long time. I don't go to a lot of the family reunions.
2: Yeah, you're proud of that.
1: Yeah, so I'm not proud of it. I just don't. That's not true. I'm not proud of it. It was here I would go. I don't want to go anywhere to go to the family reunion. But my sister was always at the family reunions, always part of everything. And so I tell my sister, I go, that looks like a beat up version of you. And she's like, she texts me back, I'm sure. Like it was an insult.
2: Or maybe she's agreeing with you. I'm sure.
3: You can't read tone in text.
2: I'm sure.
1: Like, wait. This is so funny because it's like, you look. You guys know what my sister looks like? Like, this look like a beat up version of my sister?
3: Oh, I could see.
2: Oh, yeah. Okay.
3: Just like more tired.
2: Definitely, she looks like family for sure.
3: That's wild, though.
1: I know.
3: Genetics are crazy.
1: Like, it looks like someone put a beat up filter on my sister.
3: I mean, that's not very nice of you.
1: I don't want to say that. I'm not going to post it because I don't want to go back to her because she's really nice.
3: Yeah.
1: But anyway, and please don't send this to her. I don't want to start a whole family problem, which maybe that would be a good thing. Then I don't get invited to the family reunions.
3: Oh, my gosh. John Jay.
1: I want to go over something I saw on Reddit, okay? Which is if there was ever anything in the world of social media and the internet, it's this that's targeted towards our radio show. Someone on Reddit said, what sayings did you say incorrectly for decades without anyone noticing? Right, like for here on this show, we've said, you know, I've Lord and behold.
2: Love it.
1: Right, I've been saying documentary, irregardless, but irregardless has been a big debate because that's some people say it is a word, it's not a word. But these are, I've never heard of before. Instead of saying, might as well, a lot of people thought it was minus well.
2: I've never heard anybody say minus well.
3: Me neither.
1: Well, yeah, according
2: but
1: to
2: I love that.
1: Minus well. Hey, you want to go to the grocery store? We're almost out of food. Minus well. This person said, my brother thought that people that lived beside us were our next door neighbors. Next door neighbors. This person said, I was in my 30s when I realized cease and assist was really cease and desist.
4: Oh, I don't think I knew that.
1: What, you thought it was cease and desist?
4: I think so.
1: Don't
4: maybe.
1: You have like a law degree?
4: I just don't really say that.
1: I would think being what's your degree in criminology that would come up somewhere in school.
4: I'm sure it did. That was a long time ago.
1: Up and at them instead of up and at them. They're like, who's at? Who's
2: at them?
1: Who's at? Well, no, it's up and at them.
2: Yeah,
3: that's
2: yeah.
3: what
1: at
3: I
1: them.
3: Always thought.
2: At them. At them
3: like, but I always thought it was Adam, like the dude.
1: Yeah, no, it's like, who's Adam? Some people, instead of saying bonfire, always thought it was bomb fire.
2: Mm. Oh.
1: Bomb fire.
2: Well, that's severe.
1: Play it by year instead of play it by ear.
4: That's definitely one that people get mixed up.
1: We need to play it by year. One guy thought wheelbarrow was wheelbarrows for most of his life. Another man said holier than hell instead of holier than thou.
2: That kind of works. Both those work.
1: Kyle has like slipped things up on the air saying phrases a lot.
2: She does, but she does it with confidence. So a lot of people don't catch it.
1: The whole key is to say it with confidence. Like, let's not burn that bridge until we cross it. What's the real phrase?
2: Wait a minute. Burn the bridge? Wait, what
1: those
2: is the real
1: those are two different phrases.
2: Okay.
1: It's like, we're going to cross that bridge. When we get to it. Hey, don't burn bridges.
2: Okay.
1: Right?
2: Yeah.
1: Not to beat a dead horse, or not, you know, the phrase, don't beat a dead horse. Not to beat a dead bush with horses. I'm just trying to keep all my ducks on the same page.
2: Not ducks in a row. Mm-hmm. Get on the same page.
1: You can lead a horse to water, but you can't make him bathe in it. Not to put all my chickens in one egg.
2: You know, one of my favorites is one of our coolest songs. One of my favorite misunderstandings.
1: What?
2: Seven Nation Army. You know, dong, dong, dong, dong, dong, dong. That was Jack White thinking there was a Seven Nation Army, but it's the Salvation Army.
1: Oh,
2: he
1: really?
2: He just got it wrong when he was a kid. Then we find out the Salvation Army is like, well, that's not nearly as cool. A Seven Nation Army sounds like, look out.
1: That's good. Well, if you got any phrases, you say.

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1: They say the holy water's watered down, and this town's lost its faith. Our colors will fade eventually, so if our time is running out, day after day, we'll make the mundane a masterpiece. Oh my, oh my love, I take one look at you, you're taking me

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1: You can call us at 877-937-1047. You can also text us. Text JJR, whatever you want to talk about, to 96893. Nick, our producer in the studio, you know, young dad. And when you're a young dad, you get volunteered. What do you call it, Kyle? You called something. When you volunteer, I remember.
2: You're voluntold.
1: You're voluntold. That's what you said about your husband one time. So were you voluntold this, or did you do it on your own?
3: So I was voluntold that I had the opportunity to coach my son's t-ball team. If there's one sport that I cannot coach, it's t-ball. It's baseball. And so
1: you can't.
3: There was a no. I am not a baseball player at all.
1: But you're a baseball fan.
3: I love baseball.
1: Yeah, okay.
3: But
1: okay.
3: I'm not a. I just never got the mechanics of it. Anyway, so another one of our friends was like, "I will be the head coach, but I can't be here for X week." Mm-hmm. And I'm like, "Okay, then I'll take on the head coaching duties then." And we're like midway through the season. They're 4 and 5 year olds, and considering that fact alone, it's going all right. You know, like there's a little chaos, but nobody's afraid of the ball. Everybody's like really willing to play. We get to the game where I am at home plate while the kids are batting. And we get through the one inning and everything's great. You know, all the kids get to bat, all, you know, every inning, whatever, blah, blah. So we get to the second inning and I'm ready to go. And I'm feeling good. I'm like, man, this is something that I didn't think I was going to be able to do. I did not think I was going to be able to rile these kids up and get them motivated and ready to go. So I'm feeling confident. And I put the ball in the tee and I check with the other team. Hey, are you guys ready to go? And they're like, yeah. And as they're saying, yeah. And in my peripheral vision, I see the bat being swung. This little monster clocked me in my left knee about as hard as any baseball has ever been hit in the history of mankind.
4: No.
3: And on the air, I can't say the words that I did say.
2: Oh, no. In front of the children?
3: In front of the children, in front of the children's parents. Uh-oh. Like, it was just like, oh, mother.
1: Wow.
3: And the coach that was at first base was like, I didn't see it, but I heard it.
1: Oh.
3: And then the coach at third base was like, no, I saw and I heard it.
2: Ow.
3: He's like, maybe you should go sit down.
2: Yeah.
3: We're at a week now, guys. And my three toes, my small three toes are numb.
2: Ow.
3: Because dude. I've got apparently some deep bone bruise.
2: Are you okay?
3: In the knee.
4: That goes all the way down? Oh, no.
3: Yeah. And so I have retired from coaching.
1: You know, it's funny when you say, if you're limping, hey, Nick, what happened? T-ball accident.
3: Yeah.
1: You can't say, you don't even see baseball. You can't say softball. You can't say T-ball.
3: I literally, anytime anybody's asked, like, why are you limping? I have to tell them, it's a long story.
1: Yeah,
3: and I just leave it at that, and I walk away.
1: Yeah. Lisa, you got a T-ball story?
5: Yes, I do. And I got to tell you guys, it is one that gets worse every second. So, my nephew's at like this first football game of his. Okay, super wholesome. Everyone's clapping and out of nowhere he swings and he lets go of the bat and then it like helicopter launches into the stands and hits my aunt's boyfriend straight in the forehead.
4: That really had to travel.
5: It doesn't stop there. It does not stop there. Yeah. Because everyone then rushes over and the kid starts running the bases like nothing happened. And then he trips over third, which makes him take out the coach. And now there are two grown adults on the ground and this 5-year-old is just standing at home plate just flossing. You know that dance?
1: Oh, yeah. The Fortnite dance.
2: Oh, my gosh.
1: Oh,
3: that's the thing. Great. The kids don't think twice about it.
2: No,
3: they're,
2: no.
3: Just like, okay.
1: They're like, my parents are making me be here.
2: Right.
3: Yeah.
1: Well, yeah. Lisa, thanks for sharing that story, Lisa. Thanks.
5: Of course.
1: You know, I remember... and it's so funny sometimes I have these memories that pop up because of this radio show. But I don't know if you guys know. Do you guys ever know? Did I ever bring it up that I coached my son's soccer team? Ever?
2: No, so, I don't remember that.
1: My son Kemp was on a soccer team, and there was a head coach, and I think the wives voluntold me, and we did it, and we bet a team that we were going to win, and the bet payoff was the two coaches, me and the other coach, if whoever lost the next game had to wear no shirt and a tutu.
2: Yikes.
1: And that's what you had to wear in the team photos.
2: Oh, jeez. No.
1: And we lost.
2: No. Where is this team photo?
1: It's framed in my son Kemp's bedroom.
2: I need to see this.
1: It's terrible. No shirt on, tutus, and it's everybody, all the other kids, like standing on normal, except Kemp's doing some weird pose, but it's like the dad, one dad's is got no shirt on and a tutu, and then I'm on the other side, no shirt on and a tutu.
2: Oh, terrible.
1: Clearly 28 to 35% body fat in that photo. All right.
2: Oh my gosh.
1: It's John G and Rich.
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0: SL100. Rich and I were brainstorming this last week. Tell us what crime you did, and we're going to guess if you got arrested or not. And we tested it out on Facebook, and it blew up. Daisy, good morning.
1: Hi, good morning. I started a fire in an abandoned house.
0: Okay. Ooh, that's big.
2: That's pretty big.
3: On accident, or were you being a little pyro?
1: I was being a little pyro.
2: You got busted.
3: I think she got away with it.
0: I think you got arrested.
1: I did not get arrested. I was in middle school, and I was ditching with some friends, and we were just walking, and obviously you don't want to get caught, so we just found this place, and we were silly, and we started like a fire with like paper, just BS stuff, and thankfully it did not get out of control. It was caught by a neighbor who was training to be a police officer. Long story short, just had a big scolding in front of my mom.
3: Oh, you got caught, not arrested.
1: Right, I got caught, but not arrested, yeah.
0: Okay. All right, that's good, Daisy. That's good. Thanks for calling in.
1: Thank you. Bye.
0: Bye. Teresa, you tell us the crime you did. We're going to guess if you got arrested.
4: Hi, okay. So I snuck into a military base with my dad.
2: Whoa.
0: With your what?
3: With her dad.
0: Oh.
2: But she snuck into a military base.
0: Is that against the law?
3: I'm sure they have gates up there for a reason at military bases. I'm going to say that you got busted by the military police, but not arrested.
2: I feel like you got away with it because, like, you were with your dad.
5: I think you got busted.
0: What happened?
4: Okay, so we did get caught by military police, but we did not get arrested.
0: Why did your dad want to do that?
4: Well, this was back in 2014, and me and my daughter, who was two at the time, we were just going to go on vacation, and my dad wanted to tag along to get some official documents signed at the military base where he was stationed. And they were closed at the time. They told him to come back Monday, and we were just going to breeze out the other exit. And he was just like, let's just go drive around. And
0: okay.
4: I was like, Dad, I don't think we can do that. But he said, no, it'll be all right. And my dad was kind of a crazy guy. So it's always an adventure with my dad, so I never said no to my dad. So we were driving around the base, and we ended up way in the back where they were actually doing drills, like firearm drills and the obstacle course drills. We were in there for about maybe a good 10, 15 minutes until we were finally noticed by the military police, and they followed us around. And eventually they did turn on their lights, but I didn't see it after maybe a few minutes, and then we finally stopped. They pulled us out, asked us what we were doing, taking our information, or my license, my registration, everything. And when my dad explained why we were there, they eventually kind of laughed it off. And I was freaking out because my two-year-old daughter was in the back, and I was like, oh my God, am I going to go to jail? Is my daughter going to be taken? But they eventually let us go. They just told us, just, you know, be more careful next time. They just gave my dad a little salute because he's a sergeant, a retired Marine Corps sergeant. And we left and went and enjoyed the rest of our vacation.
0: All right. Well, thank you, Teresa. Have a great day. Thanks for listening.
4: You too. Thank you.
0: Ara, are you there?
6: Yeah.
0: Hey, you tell us the crime.
6: Okay. So I may or may not have been using my alley neighbor's window pane as target practice. They had a 4x4 window with that, like, gets cut out with the wood pieces, so there's like 16 individual windows, and I may or may not have been throwing rocks to see if I can get a bullseye for each one across the alley.
3: I may or may not.
0: All right, so did you get arrested?
6: I did not. I was a little younger, and it went around like, hey, there's somebody, you know, going around houses, vandalizing, and my parents look at me and ask, like, hey, did you, is this you? And, you know, I didn't know how to lie back then, and I'm like, yeah. So we had to walk all the way to their house and sit down and look at them and apologize.
0: Yeah. All right. Well, thank you. Chewy, what was your crime?
7: When I was 14, me and a friend, we broke into Christown Mall at, like 1-2 in the morning. We stole some stuff, went home, got away with it. We thought we were so cool. We did it again.
3: Uh-oh.
7: This time This time we took up a couple more friends. Little did we know, one of the friends was not as smart as we thought he was. Well, we were kids, so we obviously weren't smart. But, the second time I did get caught.
3: Okay. And charged with anything?
7: Yeah, I was a kid, so they gave me 2 years probation. Ooh. And then my mom was mad. My mom was so pissed because we got away. Like we were running on top. We got on top of the roof of the mall, and there's latches up there you can open and get into the mall. So we did that, and then we saw that the cops. We could see through the windows. We got into the Big Five Sporting Goods. And outside the window, you can see the police out there. So we took off. Boom. So the guys I was with, they grabbed a whole bunch of stuff. I was like, forget this. I'm trying to get out of here. Well, they had dogs out there. They had helicopters out there. And then, I lived on right behind the mall on Coulter and 18th Avenue. I lived right there. We all lived right there. So we got away and we're walking home and the sun's starting to come up and I seen a cop car and I was like, nah, things aren't right. So I started running and I hear, the big old Mike, they call me by my government name.
3: Not just Chewy. Not just Chewy. And then
7: my mom, and I kept running. I was like, I'm out of here. And I see my mom's car pull up behind the police car. And I was like, okay, it's over.
3: Yeah.
0: Your mom riding with the cops, yeah, with the whole convoy.
3: The cops have the taser out. Your mom's got the chunkla. She stops you with the chunkla.
7: Yeah, I was like, get me out of here. Hurry up, get me out of here.
0: Christopher says, I'd love it if we can find Christopher, call us. Christopher says, I picked up a girl at a bar. We're going to an after hours party and stopped at Circle K to pick up some more beers. We pull up and I see a cop car parked at the side of the building. She reaches in her purse and hands me an open bottle of beer. Next thing I know, I hear a knock on my window and it's the police. They see me behind the wheel with an open bottle.
3: Ooh.
0: Did he get arrested? Did he not get arrested? Another one on Facebook. This one is so crazy. My daughter kidnapped and smuggled the neighbor's refugee kids on the school bus.
2: Oh my gosh.
0: And the school called. I told her I wondered why the parents came over but couldn't understand them. They called the apartments and the resource officer drove them home. She did it again the next day. So she kidnapped these kids.
3: Whoa.
0: This woman, Gloriane, says road rage. Girl was not in the right lane. I had just gotten Wendy's, so while she was yelling, I took a handful of fries and threw them in her face. She screamed and said she was going to call the cops. I said, make sure you tell them it was a drive-by frying. Want to know. What crime did you commit? We're going to guess if you got arrested. Good morning, Rob. What'd you do?
8: All right. Short and sweet, my young 19, 20-year-old brain. I had traded in a vehicle with custom wheels on it. And a couple weeks later, I was walking into the mall, and I saw it, and they never got my second set of keys. So I thought it would be funny to jump in my old car and drive it all the way around on the opposite side of the mall just so that the new owner would lose their mind, but everything actually be okay. So designed to be a prank, but in the eyes of society, I broke the law.
3: Oh, man. I don't think you got arrested society. For that. They probably reported it missing, though. But I don't think you got arrested for that.
8: Correct. But I wasn't even thinking about the full-scale investigation that was done because they thought it was a stolen vehicle. Right. And obviously, there's cameras everywhere at the mall. So I did get a talking to and was forced to give back the second set of keys that I should have never had in the first place.
3: I mean, you were trying to be funny. Although, I guess they don't let you get off the law just for being funny.
0: All right, Rob. Thanks for calling in, brother.
8: Appreciate it.
0: Tyler, you tell us the crime. We're going to guess if you got arrested.
9: So I got into a high-speed chase as a chubby 13-year-old on a dirt bike that lasted about 15 miles.
0: Whoa. Who was chasing you?
9: The police.
0: But, like, in cars, helicopters?
9: Yeah, so, well, that one was, I was later told that they did phone in a helicopter from some, it was a small town, Bullhead City. I was later told they did phone in the helicopters, but, 15-mile high-speed chase.
0: Wow. Nice.
3: What did we think? Did he get busted?
5: Yeah, I think you totally got busted.
2: You can't outrun the cops on a bike, can you?
9: You can. in a smaller town, you can get away with it. But also being a smaller town, they showed up to my house 7 hours later.
3: I'm sure.
0: Oh, yeah.
3: They're probably bothered that you took them on such a long chase.
0: Thanks, Tyler. If you have any other ones, shoot us a call. 877-937-1047 or DM John J. Van Ness. It's John J. and Rich.

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1: 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Brittany, you're on the air. Thanks for holding.
2: Basically, I sold my old couch on Facebook Marketplace, as you do. And when the guy came to pick it up, he came in and he was looking around my apartment and he's like, wait, I know this place. And I thought he was just being kind of creepy. And it turns out he's rented my apartment as an Airbnb like 3 years before I moved in. How weird is that? And then casually he goes, yeah, I actually got broken up with in your living room.
3: Oh my gosh.
0: Like, trauma. What?
2: Mm-hmm. Yeah. And then he's like, she ended our engagement right here. And then he like starts showing me. Yeah. He starts showing me these pictures of the two of them. And he's like standing exactly where my television is. And he's like, low key starts tearing up. But like, I pretended I didn't notice for his sake, cause it was honestly so awkward and I felt bad at first, but then he starts like hitting on me and he's like, you know, I'd love to make some new memories here. And I'm like, sure, take your couch and get out of my house.
3: Goodbye, mister.
1: Yeah, make a new memory. Buddy. Here's a memory of you buying this couch and leaving.
3: Right. How uncomfortable.
4: Oh my gosh. I'd be scared that he would come back.
3: Yeah. Totally.
5: Now, I hope you have asked to see that the locks have been changed since he rented it all that time ago. That's weird.
2: Oh, I know, right? Yeah. That's definitely on the list.
1: That's one of the things about Facebook Marketplace, and that Nate Bargatze makes a joke about it, how they're so careful in the public, and then she puts an ad to sell a chair for $5 on Facebook Marketplace, and it could be a serial killer showing up at their house when you open the door.
5: He's like, the most positive upside is you make about $5.
1: Right. Yeah. You know, did you guys see that story in the news, speaking of Airbnb, where this family rented an Airbnb, and they walk in, and I'm going to get the story kind of right. There's a painting on the wall. They're in a beach house.
4: Yes, and it's a picture of their family.
1: Their family in the water.
4: Yes.
1: Isn't that wild?
4: Yes, I saw that.
1: That's so good. Like, there's Dad. Hey, my God, there we are. Like, that's such a crazy story.
4: I kind of had a weird moment that it wasn't me, but it was weird, and I guess I never really, like, connected the dots. John, do you remember when you let my family go up to your cabin a couple years ago?
1: Yeah.
4: At your cabin, by like the little fridge, there was pictures of girls that I went to middle school with and that I've known forever. And it was like the weirdest thing because I was like, why are my worlds colliding? Even though I knew you knew who it was, just weird.
1: No, I didn't know them. I collect those.
4: Oh, yeah. Yeah. You do that. You go to the Goodwill, you take them out of all the picture frames.
1: Put them on my fridge. Those are
4: exactly. Yeah. It does sound a little creepy when I say it out loud, but it was weird.
1: Yeah, that was our friend's.

0: In fact, it's so funny because I have they're one of them's a model and they're all grown up and married and have kids now, and they're like all grew up with my kids.
1: And I've known them since I was like 8, which is wild.
0: Weird. That is so weird. That is weird. Well, Brittany, thanks for sharing that story with us.
2: Of course. Thank you.
0: Yeah. Have a great day. Thanks for listening.
2: Bye-bye.
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1: You guys know how in movies now, the trailers are using lots of songs from the 90s.
2: Yeah.
1: Like, songs from the 90s are making a big comeback, right? And I feel that's just kind of what happens in music. Big songs come back. So, guess what? These are the top 10 best songs from the 90s that still hold up today.
3: Oh, good. Okay.
1: Do not guess.
3: Do not guess.
1: Do not guess. Because if you're going to mess up the order, right? Because I have the top 10. But go ahead, throw a guess. What if you pick the number one, you're going to ruin the
3: I would say no scrubs.

0: Not, but does it hold up today?
1: I think so.
0: Do people use the word scrubs today in that context? Totally. No, they do not.
2: Is it like the lyrics holding up, or if it, you listen to the song, it's a good song still?
1: Yeah, I mean, you can still pump that jam.
3: I've called a couple of people. It just says this
0: is a list of songs that hold up today.
3: Okay, tell us. I want to know.
0: Number 10, All the Small Things, Blink 182.
2: Oh my gosh, that's literally in the Travis Barker Louder Than Fear documentary. And like, you hear it when that part comes on in the documentary, you just hear it and you're like, oh yeah, totally. It could be released today.

0: Santeria by Sublime.
1: Sublime, I feel like that whole album still gets played on the radio as if it's new. People love
2: That's
1: it.
2: That's the one where it's like, I don't like no crystal ball.
1: Yeah.
3: I don't practice Santeria. I ain't got no crystal ball.
0: Yeah, gin and juice, Snoop Dogg.
1: Yeah.

0: crazy, but we never got caught.
1: Guns N' Roses, November Rain.
2: Come on. Guns N' Roses is classic.
3: And it's hard to hold a candle in the cold November rain.
1: This next song, number four from the 90s, that says still holds up today, I don't know it.
2: Mm.
1: Rage Against the Machine,
2: yep.
1: Killing in the Name.
2: Killing in the Name of... Toot the toot black, that makes me angry.
1: Number three, Radiohead, Creep.
2: Awesome song.

0: two song that still holds up today. I would put this at number one.
1: Backstreet Boys, I want it that way.
0: No. Oh. No.

0: Number one song from the 90s that still holds up today. Any guesses?
1: From the 90s, it still holds up today.
2: Now he wants us to guess.
1: Isn't it ironic?
3: Isn't it ironic?
0: Nope.
3: Don't you think? It's like rain.
0: That's a good
2: one. Is it a male or female?
0: It's sung by a female, written by a male.
1: Ooh.

0: The writer of the song is, I believe, one of Rich's, if not Rich's, favorite musician of all time.
1: Prince.
0: Yes.
2: Oh, is it Nothing Compares to You?
0: Nothing Compares to You by Sinead O'Connor.
2: Oh, that's an odd choice for number one.
0: Number one song from the 90s that still holds up.

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0: Hattiesburg's number one hit music station is SL100. I was bringing this up off the air, and immediately Noah and Peyton jumped in as I was just briefly talking about it. And it's this. People online were sharing their favorite white people phrases. White people phrases. The odds are you've probably heard these bangers. Maybe you're guilty of saying them also. But as soon as I said that, Peyton, you remember what you said?
1: I think I said rad.
0: You said rad. Noah, do you remember what you said?
2: Are you ready to rock and roll? Yeah.
0: Those aren't on the list, but those are perfect. So if you have a white person phrase, call 877-937-1047. I'll try to say these in the biggest white person voice I know. Well, look what the cat drags in. White people phrase. This next phrase I've heard Kyle say before. Jeez Louise.
3: Jeez Louise. Say that all the time.
4: She does it with a little Wisconsin lean in there.
0: These are the whitest phrases of all time. You know, you just can't waltz in here.
4: That's pretty good. Hey, you got the. You know what I hear a lot what? From the whites? Because I'm around a few of them. It's lickety split.
0: Lickety split's a good one. Not on here.
3: What about hold your horses?
4: Hold your horses is great.
0: That's good. That's so good. Oh, for crying out loud.
4: Yeah. Oh, sure.
0: Uh-huh. That's on here. Okay, this next one is hilarious. Oh, yeah, tough guy? My friend Greg said this one time to his little brother, and I think I was like in eighth grade, and I laughed so hard, and this is number five on the list. You're on thin ice, Buster.
3: Buster.
0: You're on thin ice, Buster. The next one, these are the whitest phrases people say. I know we've said it in here for fun. Get a load of this guy. The next one is hilarious. Newsflash, buddy.
4: Newsflash.
1: I like that one.
0: And this is the number one whitest phrase of all time. Oh, yeah? You and what army?
4: There you go. Up there with your cruising for a bruising.
0: Yep. Yeah, that's it. Anyway, those are fun. If you got more you want to add to this, you can call us at 877-937-1047 or text us. Text JJR, whatever you think is the whitest phrase of all time. I'm pretty white, and I commonly say, I'm shaking in my boots. White people phrases. There's a bunch of texts on white people phrases. Here's a white people phrase. Cool beans.
4: Cool beans. Yes. Yep, that's up there.
0: Here's a white people phrase. What in tarnation? Holy mackerel? I say sometimes, what in Sam Hill? Anyway, yesterday I got an interesting text from Kyle, and I tried to help her as much as I could. And I wonder, as she tells this story, I wonder how we can interject with white phrases. Anyway, what happened to you yesterday?
3: So my tweenage daughter, she's 11 years old. She has been begging me to get her nails done. And finally, she just like asked me so many times that I was like, fine, we'll go. As we are leaving, we go to open the garage and it's like, eh. And I'm like, what? The garage is not opening. And I press the button again. And it looks like the thing that's connected to the ceiling is going to break. Like that metal rod that the thing goes up. It looks like it's about to break. And I was like, I don't think I should press this button anymore. So automatically, I go into my husband. He's basically a handyman. So Scott comes in, takes a look at it, and he pulls the red thingy. You know, there's that red string that in an emergency with your garage, you pull that down, and then you can just lift the garage up with your hand. So we pull that down, and he tries to lift the garage up. Nothing. And he's pretty strong. But I'm like, maybe I'll go over there. And both of us, both like I'm going to help him, right?
0: Jeez so both Louise. Of us are.
4: You're like, hold your horses. I'm right. coming to help.
3: And here I am thinking we got to go get our nails done. We're burning daylight.
0: Yeah. That's a good one. Yeah.
3: So he's trying to figure it out. I go in. I'm like, well, I don't know if we can go get your nails done or whatever. And Scott's car is like in the separate garage. And so he goes, you could just borrow my car. He's like, but watch the rims.
0: Oh, God.
3: Because I've had a tendency to curb the wheels now and then. So, okay, so we go and we sit down to get the nails done. And I get a text from him and he goes, looks like it's the torsion spring. I'm like, what does that even mean?
0: That's actually a version of a white people phrase. Like, it's just something that you don't understand.
3: Like, okay, what does that mean? He's like, well, basically, it's not something that I should try to fix on my own. We need to call someone, right? Mm-hmm. And I remember Jonjee and Rich do commercials for A1 Garage.
4: A1 from right? day one.
3: And so immediately, I text you guys, and Jonjee, you're like, yeah, I'll text him. And I'm like, well, I'm hoping to get this fixed as soon as possible because my car is trapped in the garage.
0: wait, hold on a second. Hold on. Lorraine, you have a white people phrase. I want to know if it works with Kyle's story. What is it?
1: Okay, so the whitest phrase I can think of is when people say, sounds like a case of the Mondays.
3: If this had happened on Monday, that would 100%
0: sound like
3: be
0: a case of the Mondays.
3: Thanks, Lorraine.
4: You can say that any day, because I mean, just because it happens on a different day.
0: Okay. Go on.
3: So we get in touch with A1, and I'm like, dude, is there any way to get this garage open? And he was like, yeah, without that spring, the garage now actually weighs about 300 pounds.
0: Oh my God.
3: And if you try to lift it up, like you could put something in, like in the thing to make it stay up, like a screwdriver or a stick, but that will probably break because it's so heavy. So anyways, I drove Scott's car to work today because my car is still trapped in the garage, but A1 is coming this morning. And so I'm confident that they'll be able to get it working.
4: They'll be there lickety split.
0: So you know what's interesting about the A1, Tommy Mello's the owner. And so when you sent that to us in the group chat, I was like, yeah, I saw it. I saw your text. I was like, I can text him, but I feel like Rich has a better friendship with him, you know, so I just kind of thought, I was waiting for you to jump in. And you didn't jump in on the text. I was like, oh, I got to help Kyle. So I'll text him. I happen to know that he's on vacation. He's in Coeur d'Alene, Idaho. He happens to be with two of my other friends. They're all together. I introduced them. It's kind of interesting how they're all there without me.
3: But that's fine. He didn't want to go.
0: Yeah. So I text him and I don't hear back from him for like an hour. And then Kyle's like hello, what's going on? And I'm like, oh my God. So he gets immediately somehow, I mean, because he's on vacation, so he probably doesn't have his phone. And he gets back to it's so funny when you have to think about the person, what they're doing on, like, why aren't you responding to me? He could be on a boat, he could be sleeping, he could be in the movies, he could be whatever, right? And then when I go on vacation, I try to put my phone away. So he does, it was almost exactly an hour. So he must've been doing something that just ended. And he texts me and he goes, hey, I'll connect you with so-and-so, so-and-so. And then I said, okay, so I sent them your number, Kyle. And then Kyle's like, hey, what's going on? And I thought they were going to call her. But then when I read the text, I thought, maybe she's supposed to call them. But I went and got a massage. So I was gone for an hour. So I was like, and the whole time I was having this massage, I was stressed because I was like, her car's stuck. Should I have my ringer on my phone in case they're texting to connect Kyle? Long story short, it's handled.
4: Good. <I know. laughs>
0: And Tommy, enjoy your vacation. And thanks for helping us out.
3: Sorry to bug you in Idaho there.
4: You're going to have the nicest torsion spring coming your way, Kyle, from
3: A1. I know, you guys. That's exactly what I wanted to buy this week.
4: They got the best.
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1: You know the highly successful John J. Van Ness podcast?
2: Yeah, I'm a fan.
1: It's a unique situation. I was a guest on a podcast yesterday. And then because, you know, I've told you guys before, I'm a hell of a guest.
2: Yes, you have.
1: I'm a great guest. And I was a guest on this person's podcast. And then we reversed it. She changed clothes. I did not. And then she was a guest on my podcast. And it was supermodel Kim Alexis. She's one of the first supermodels. She was a big, she has over 500 covers. She's on Vogue.
2: I know that name.
1: Yeah, she's done exercise equipment. She's done everything. And there wouldn't be like a Tyra Banks. There wouldn't be Giselle. There wouldn't be these people. It wasn't for her first. She did it first.
3: Oh, right? She's like an OG.
1: OG, right. So I'm interviewing her. She's interviewing me. And after we're done with the interview, we were going to take a picture together. And she tells me this tip about modeling that completely changed my, you know, there's always these little things that you always learn about pictures and how to get that face.
4: Yeah.
1: She goes, you know how to take a modeling face. Like, what are you doing right now, Peyton? What are you
3: I'm
1: doing
3: like
1: now?
3: Sucking in like my cheeks to almost like give like a fish like, but not like fishy.
1: No.
3: And then I'm like trying to like suck in my double chin.
4: Always heard the one that if you stick your tongue on the roof of your mouth, it gets rid of your double chin.
3: Yes, that's a good tip.
1: She says to me, this is how you do it. Now, I don't want you guys to do it. I want to do it one at a time.
2: Okay.
1: And I want us all to do it in turn. We have these cameras in here. And by the way, since she told it to me, I've done it 1,000 times. I can't stop doing it.
3: Can you tell the difference in your pictures?
1: No, not yet. Well, I think I look stupid in almost every picture I take.
3: Okay.
2: You are correct.
1: So I'll do it first so you guys can, this is exactly how she told me.
2: Okay.
1: So you're going to take a picture. So this is my camera, camera one. So you go like this. You go like this. You go, hey. You just say, hey. And you keep your mouth open. Hey.
3: Oh, my God.
1: So I'm like, oh, I'm so good.
4: Oh, no.
1: Hey.
2: You look like you're ready to eat some soup.
1: Hey.
2: That's what it looks like.
4: Are you an excited hey? Like, what's the emotion behind the hey? Like goes, a hey. Ticked off
1: just,
4: hey.
1: Hey. And when you say hey, and you keep your mouth open, that's your...
2: Like,
1: hey.
2: Like you're just seeing somebody that you haven't seen for a little while?
1: Hey. And that's your smile. Smile for the camera. So in the, I'll post a picture of her and me, and she's saying hey, and I'm saying hey, but I look like I just got hit in the face with a bat.
3: Is it supposed to like make your like smile softer?
1: Yeah, she says it makes your, she did a whole thing. She goes, it makes your eyes relax. It makes your whatever.
3: But if you have Botox, then your face ain't gonna move.
1: She doesn't have Botox. She doesn't do that stuff. But she's like, hey. So try it, Kyle. You go first. In the camera. Camera two, please.
4: Okay. Hey.
2: I bet that looks good.
1: Okay, wait, now look at
2: that
1: me.
2: That probably looks really good.
4: Okay.
1: Hey. Can you do it to me? Let me see.
4: Hey.
1: See, no, right there.
4: I can already tell. I don't like it. Don't like it.
2: I'm right behind Kyle's camera. It looks really good from here.
1: Hey. Look, Peyton, do it.
3: This is so silly. Hey.
1: See? You see what I'm saying? When you're done saying the word hey, that's the picture. It looks good. Do it again. Say,
3: hey.
1: No, you close your mouth. Don't close your mouth. Don't close your mouth.
3: Hey.
1: There.
2: Boom. Wow.
3: I feel so stupid because I'm like moving my body too.
1: Yeah, you feel stupid, but when you're taking the picture, you do it quietly to yourself. When you're with someone, you just go, next time people come in here when we take pictures, just go, all the, hey.
2: One, two, three, hey.
1: Let's see, Rich, you do it.
2: Okay.
1: Camera four. Do it in camera four.
2: How's it going?
4: No, hey.
2: You got to do it just like that.
3: No, hey.
2: Hey.
1: Let me see, do it again.
2: Hey.
1: I don't know, man. Your face.
2: Yeah, I don't think there's anything that's going to save that.
1: Man.
4: But Rich is putting more emotion behind the hey, which is why the emotion behind the hey matters, because you could be angry, hey, and then that's probably not going to be
1: angry. Well, I don't think
4: you
1: do an angry hey.
2: But I would do an angry hey.
1: She was, this is exactly what she said, but you just go, hey. You just go, hey.
4: Hey.
1: Hey. And that
4: just
1: makes you
4: monotone.
1: That gives you the face that you need for pictures, for smiling, for whatever you do. Hey.
3: And this woman is like, I mean, she's a supermodel. She's probably like perfect. Like, so it doesn't matter what she says, she probably looks great.
4: She can say pickles and look fine. She's like pickles and she's all
2: into the camera. Can we get a freeze frame of Kyle saying pickles?
1: Well, if you think about it, people say cheese, that's because when you say cheese, it made you look like you were smiling, but it's weird. Instead of hey.
3: Ridiculous.
2: I can tell you've been practicing.
4: It's a trick for supermodels, not for us.
1: No, I went to the bathroom. I was washing my hands. I'm just in the mirror, washing my hands, going, hey.
2: That's what you say when you look in the mirror. I usually look in the mirror and I say, oh, dear God. That's what I usually say.
5: What happened?
4: No, Richard.

0: It's SL100. We got tickets to see Madison Beer, and we're going to play Remember the Time, and we need a contestant right now. Good morning, Jen. Jen? I wonder why that's not working. Let me try that again.
1: It was on mute.
0: Oh, it's on mute. Jeez Louise, Jen.
2: Come on.
0: All right. That's all right. Hey, man.
1: I'm sorry.
0: It's okay. You know, it's like the iHeart slogan is guaranteed human. And there you go. We're all guaranteed humans. All right. Let's play Remember the Time.
3: Okay. It's all kinds of things for you, Jen. It's movies. It's TV. It's pop culture. All mushified into one big montage. You just got to tell me what year it all happened. Players ready? Let's Remember the Time.

0: Miss Daphne Bridgerton.
1: Shower you with all my attention. Yeah, these are my only intentions.
2: This world is not yet ready for all that you will do. The time will come, Diana. And everything will be different.
3: Right foot up, left foot slide. Left foot up, right foot slide.
4: Okay, couple of bonus clues for you. This was also the year that Zoom became a verb and murder hornets arrived in the USA too. Remember the murder hornets? That was a big scare. Okay, Jen, what did you hear? What did you recognize? What year do you think that went down?
5: Oh, gosh. There was quite a bit of those. Sorry, try not to cuss.
4: Yeah, please don't cuss.
5: Let's see.
6: What is that beeping?
4: I think the French fries are ready.
6: It doesn't sound like a turning signal.
5: Oh, sorry.
6: What is it?
5: 2003, maybe? God, I am probably so off.
6: Just a little. But what's that beeping noise? I can't move on until I find out what that beeping noise is.
5: It is... don't touch me. A breathalyzer.
4: Oh, and okay, is it beeping because you should not be driving?
5: No, it's because it needs me to blow in it every 9 minutes.
6: Okay, blow in it real quick. We'll wait. Let's see how it goes.
5: Oh, my God. I don't want you to hear it on the radio.
6: Just come on. Just blow into it.
4: I mean, we're involved now.
6: No matter what, we'll give you the tickets. You are 20 years off, but go ahead.
5: Okay, fine. Here you go. Right.
6: Okay.
5: There.
6: Wait.
4: It's still beeping.
6: Have you passed yet?
5: It's still warming up.
4: How annoying.
6: Do you also have an ankle bracelet?
5: No, okay. That was years ago.
6: Okay. All right, Jen. Okay. All right, so now it's not beeping. Does that mean it worked? The breathalyzer worked?
5: Yes, it worked.
7: Oh, good.
4: Okay, so to review, did you pick the year 2003? Is that what you said?
5: Yes.
4: Okay.
5: Panic.
4: All right. That's okay. John Jay, your move.
6: I heard Savage, the Megan Thee Stallion song that was very big during the COVID. That's when all this stuff is all COVID time. The question is, was it 2020 or 21? So did you not pass that thing? It's not.
5: Oh, my gosh. Stop.
6: Why won't it stop beeping?
4: What did you have this morning?
5: I didn't have anything this morning. It's when it's cold. It warms up so it doesn't take a few minutes.
4: It's like 100 degrees outside. How could it be cold?
6: Wow.
5: Because my car is under a carport. It's ridiculous. It's a stupid machine, and it was a stupid decision, so it is what it is.
6: Okay, so when did you get the DUI? How long ago?
5: I don't want to talk about it. It's embarrassing.
4: It's very aggressive.
6: We're way past that. I mean, your breath hasn't cleared yet, right? Don't you have to, like...
5: My breath has cleared and would have said fail if it didn't. But
6: you do the breathalyzer, you blow into it, and the approval is like, all right, hey, you're good to go.
4: Congratulations.
6: You can drive today.
4: You're driving a Hyundai Elantra.
6: All right.

0: Anyway, I'm going to go 2021.
1: Okay. Jen says 2003. John Jay says 2021 in the most crazy ass version of Remember the Time We've Ever Done. Peyton, here's your chance to rock it.
2: Try to win one. No, I know. I'm with John Jay on it being that COVID year. That was savage. But what I did hear was the Beyonce remix in there, which makes me think it's definitely not 2020. You have Bridgerton, Justin Bieber, Offset, Intentions, Tootsie Slide, Drake. I'm going to say 2022 just because John Jay took 2021.
1: Okay. Everybody's wrong.
0: It's 2020?
2: It's really?
1: 2020, yeah.
2: Wow.
1: It's 2020.
2: Wow.
1: You know, one of the big clues was going to be the year of COVID, but I figured that would give it way too far away. Wow.
0: Well, Jen, are you back on mute?
3: Yep.
1: I mean,
3: okay.
1: Jen,
3: no.
0: Okay.
1: You do win the award for being the furthest off anybody's ever been on Remember the Time, which I think is an award in itself.
0: Still, Jen, congratulations. You win. Yay. You're going to go see Madison Beer.
3: Thank you.
0: Don't drink and beer. Don't drink beer.
3: I won't. Oh, my gosh.
0: Was that the, what was your drink of choice when you got pulled over and got the DUI? And now you have a breathalyzer.
3: That's not important.
1: All right. She does not want to answer our questions.
0: All right. Well, hold on the line, Jen. We're going to set you up. All right, if you're just tuning in, that was Jen. She was a contestant Remember the Time, and there was a beeping in the noise in the background, and I couldn't get past it. And I'm glad I asked, because I've never experienced that before. It was good to hear. But she's doing the right thing, right?
1: Yeah.
0: When you get a breathalyzer like that, does anyone know? Does that mean that you went to court, you did whatever, but you have to drive to work, so they put that on? Does anyone know?
2: Do you
0: know?
2: I have no idea. I'm sure it's something that, I know it like plugs into your car, and your car like won't start if you don't pass it.
0: But I was just curious.
2: Yeah, it probably is court mandated.
1: But she said hers is every 9 minutes that she's in the car.
2: I know, that's bizarre. Yeah. You would think it would be just every time you start your car, but I mean, you got to be locked in for stuff like that, so.
0: But what I'm saying is, does the judge go, this is a good person that has a busy life and needs to drive, so we're going to do this? Or does the judge say, you need to get a ride everywhere you go? Or does the judge say, you go live in tent city for a week if they still, I don't even know, they still have that.
1: Yeah, I don't know if that was an extreme DUI, super extreme
0: DUI. That's what I want to know.
1: I have no idea.
0: If anybody knows, can you call 877-937-1047? Rebecca knows breathalyzer stuff. Hey, Rebecca, what do we know? What do we need to know?
4: So pretty much everyone in Arizona, it doesn't matter if it's like extreme DUI or whatever, it's court mandated that you have a breathalyzer. They don't care if you have a car or don't have a car. I totaled my car and they made me purchase a car to get a breathalyzer in it.
1: Wait, they made you purchase a car to use a breathalyzer?
4: Yeah, or it was put in one of my family members' car and my family member would have to use it as well.
0: Oh, wow. So they're like, even though they don't have it, they still have to use it, even though they didn't get punished.
4: Yep.
0: So it happened to you.
4: I ended up getting my own car, a little beater. Why I didn't have a license, pretty much.
0: Okay. Well, thank you, Rebecca. Thanks for listening.
4: Yeah.
0: Drive safe. Well, we have another breathalyzer expert. Marquet?
5: Mary Kay?
0: Oh, Mary Kay. There was a Y missing. Now it's there. Hi, Mary Kay. Hi.
5: Good morning.
0: Did you hear that call when she was on the breathalyzer? Did you know it was a breathalyzer?
5: Yes, I did hear the call.
0: Okay.
5: And I was calling because I used to be a criminal paralegal for an attorney who did criminal law, and a lot of it was DUIs.
0: Okay.
5: And the breathalyzer comes depending on how much you blow over the legal limit.
0: Oh, so when you heard her beeping, what did you know? What do you think her story is?
5: Well, I don't want to assume, but I've seen enough cases that when you get a breathalyzer and it beeps that often, that frequent, that it was probably like, I forget the exact term, like a extreme DUI.
0: Oh, okay.
5: They have like DUIs and then extreme DUIs, depending on how much over the legal limit you blow.
1: And that's probably the every 9 minute warning or, you know.
0: Why do they pay 9 minutes? That's weird.
1: Mm.
5: I'm sure the laws have changed since I've been in that area of practice, but yeah.
0: What are you doing right now? Where are you?
5: I'm at work.
0: Are you on a landline?
5: I am.
0: It sounds so good. It's like crystal clear. Oh. I can hear every little like noise from your mouth. It's perfect.
1: Why can't
0: everybody call us on landlines, even if you're driving?
1: Even if you're driving. Yeah.
0: Well, Mary Kay, awesome. Thanks for listening, Mary Kay.
5: Thank you, guys. Have a great day.
6: Have a great day.
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1: This is very important information because I keep hearing about, like, Las Vegas is struggling because no one's drinking.
2: Yeah, same with, you know, bars around town that people kind of pregame. They don't want to drink at bars because they're just, you know, they're getting stoned.
3: I was going to clean my room until I got high.
2: In fact, it says that most Americans prefer to get high every day rather than having any drink or alcohol.

0: So basically, weed is the new thing.
1: I have three friends that are like that.
0: Every day.
1: 877-937-1047. Just do a quick round. Call us if you're high right now. 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Good morning, Peyton. You're on the air.
2: Hi, good morning. Yeah, I'm definitely listening this morning and super stoned.
1: You're stoned?
2: Yeah, at work, right? That's what you wanted us to call about?
1: No, if you're listening to us and this is...
2: Oh, yeah.
1: This is our Peyton, you guys. I was wondering. I thought maybe you're in the bathroom.
2: Hi.
1: Oh, my God. Hey. The Peyton Stone.
0: Thanks for calling in for the segment.
1: Yeah.
3: Really good. So it's good to be able to participate.
4: Because I got high. Because I got high.
1: Peyton Stone, get back in here. Get back in here, Peyton. Danielle, you're on the air. Good morning.
5: Yes.
1: Hi.
5: I am a medical cannabis user, so I am always high first thing in the morning.
0: Wake and bake.
5: And then once it... Yes, exactly. You have to. You have to get going. And then once the high eases off a little bit, you can go out and go on about your day. It's the best thing. There's no hangover like there is with alcohol. You can just get it done.
1: So when you say you get high in the morning, are you taking an edible or are you smoking?
5: Actually, I'll smoke like half a gram, which is for most people a usual amount. If they're smoking something, a lot of people do a full gram. If I want to actually get things done, I can't do that, you know.
1: All right.
5: I'm in menopause. I can't think very well phase of things.
1: Gotcha. Well, thanks, Danielle, for calling in, and thanks for listening to us when you're high.
4: Because I got high. Because I got high.
1: Sue, are you high right now?
6: Good morning.
0: You're going to get a little slower response from these callers.
6: Every day, all day, is the only way to go.
0: See, Sue's taking her time. She's enjoying her life.
1: Are you smoking or are you doing the edibles?
6: Oh, no. I'm old school. I roll joints and smoke joints.
1: Right on.
6: I'll tell you this little story.
1: What? Sure. Go ahead.
6: I was got my weed at the weed store, and I was walking home. My neighbor was out in front. She was selling some eggs from her chickens. So I bought a dozen eggs from my neighbor, and I got home, and I thought, who'd ever think that I'd be buying my weed at the weed store and buying my eggs on the street?
0: Caller of the day.
1: Oh, Sue, that's hilarious.
0: I love me some Sue.
1: Oh, my God. Thank you, Sue.
6: That's progress.
1: That's progress. Thanks for listening. Jeez, that's unbelievable.
7: Look. If you had one shot, one opportunity to seize everything you ever wanted in one moment, would you capture it?

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1: Rich, the last couple days, once I think this could be a new feature. It's called Food News.
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2: Like, there's stuff coming out that we need to know about. So, you know, the 2016 trend that's been popping everywhere, Taco Bell is all over it. So they are bringing back four fan favorites for a limited time, but it's all the things from 2016. The Naked Chicken Chalupa. That's the one with the fried chicken shell. That's pretty good. They're bringing back the Beefy Crunch Burrito with Flamin' Hot Fritos. The Classic Maxi Melt is back. And this I've never had, but I'm all excited about it. And for dessert, Peyton, the Caramel
1: Empanada.
4: Yes.
2: Let's go Taco Bell. In Denny's, this is the last food news story, but this is also important. Denny's is finally, you know, waking up to business. They're getting into catering now. So they catering at 400 locations, and they plan to expand it to 1,000 by the end of September. So the menu includes the Grand Slam Breakfast Buffet, build your own burger bars, wings, and individual breakfast boxes. So now you can have Denny's cater your next focus group meeting. And so nothing says let's crush that third quarter like some Denny's Grand Slam. Am I right? That is your food news.
1: I would love to have Denny's cater an event.
3: And now,
0: the Kool-Aid test. Can you taste the flavor and pick the flavor if you're blindfolded?
5: Oh, yeah.
6: Kool-Aid, Kool-Aid. A
5: 5 cent
6: package makes 2 quarts of
2: Nine great flavors.
1: Yeah, this morning, Rich let us know that it was National Kool-Aid Day.
2: 91 flavors currently available.
1: But did they say nine flavors here?
2: They say nine flavors. They've come a long way.
1: Could it be nine flavors and you misheard 91? Because 91 flavors is a lot.
4: It's a lot.
1: What is there? Orange, kind of orange, almost orange? Yeah.
2: Well, they do the, you know, they did mix up like the Charcoalberry Fins, which is a combination of like, you know, strawberry stuff. So we're gonna see if we can tell the difference. I wonder if it's kind of like if you're blindfolded that you can't tell the difference. Like it's like tricks.
4: So we have blindfolds here.
2: Mm-hmm.
1: Let's do the taste test.
4: All put them on together?
1: Let's begin. I am not doing the taste test.
2: Why not?
1: Because I don't want to put that sugary stuff in my system. I'm on a health food kick.
4: Oh,
7: you need to take one for the team.
1: Let me tell you guys something. Let me tell you guys something.
4: Lame.
1: Okay. Hold on. I got a full body MRI on my. You remember I told you guys through Simon Med, I got a full body MRI, and I went over it yesterday with the doctor, and I have reversed issues in my health. Like, I'm the healthiest I've ever been.
7: So you think 3 sips of Kool-Aid is going to reverse all of that?
1: No. 3 sips of Kool-Aid is a gateway drug into gallons of Kool-Aid.
2: True, that is true. Okay, I will support you in your health journey. Yeah.
1: All right.
4: I'm going to say lame.
2: What? Okay.
8: Rich running the board with a blindfold on is probably like
4: every
8: day.
4: I don't want to get it on my laptop.
2: I just need to know what side of
4: laptop.
2: The
4: laptop.
7: No, I can't.
8: I want to make sure you can't see.
4: All right, so what's happening right now? You're putting cups in front of us with the Kool-Aid in it?
2: I have a cup in my hand.
8: No, I'm trying.
1: Why don't you guys let me narrate?
4: Why didn't we already have the cups out?
1: Listen. Let me narrate because you guys have blindfolds on, okay?
2: Yes, I have a cup in my hand.
1: So, Rich, I'm going to narrate.
3: Food news, Kool-Aid, taste test.
1: Rich has a cup in his hand.
4: Oh, thank you, Dylan.
1: Kyle has a cup in her hand, and Peyton has a cup in her hand. Okay, so now, Nick, all three of these are the same flavor, correct?
8: Yes, they're all the same flavor and no smelling beforehand.
1: Okay, fair enough. Okay, so now, when we tell them to take a sip, then are they going to tell us the flavor they think it is?
8: We'll
1: do it each time. Okay, you guys ready?
2: Yeah. Dylan has very soft hands, by the way.
1: Okay, ready? Drink. Kyle's drinking. Go ahead, Rich. Everyone's drink but you.
2: Okay.
1: Okay, so Kyle, what flavor do you think that is?
4: Water.
2: Okay. Did we skip on the sugar? Peyton, did we not go full sugar?
1: Hold on.
4: It's cherry.
1: Okay, Peyton, what flavor do you think it is?
7: That is definitely like a margarita.
1: I don't think Kool-Aid makes margarita.
4: I didn't taste it.
1: Okay, Rich, what flavor do you think it is?
2: I think it's grape.
1: Okay. All right, so Dylan, you tell us the flavor. What flavor was round one?
9: That was original.
1: Red. That was original.
4: Red. We should have just guessed red.
1: That's all. Fruit punch. All right, so Kyle was the closest with the cherry, because I would lean towards fruit punch. Okay, round two, you guys.
2: Okay.
1: Round two of the
2: Kool-Aid challenge.
8: Here, I'll take yours away.
7: That was gross.
2: Oh, we're all blindfolded, as John Jay would narrate.
7: You guys, I would like, I feel
1: Rich
7: like
1: can't handle, Rich can't handle silence.
2: Rich can't handle silence. It is a radio show.
1: Well, we got a music bed playing. I'm watching them pour. I was about to describe behind Rich, there are four huge pitchers. We'll go round two. We're going to do this for 91 flavors.
4: This is,
1: this is flavor number two.
2: Okay.
1: All right, so, all right, Kyle, go ahead. Okay.
2: Oh, I got it.
7: Oh, we're tasting it?
2: Does this taste like medicine to me?
1: Okay.
7: You
1: guys. Kyle, what flavor do you
4: have? Wait, no, someone else go first. I need to know.
2: It's grape. It's got to be grape. It's 100% grape.
7: What? This is not grape. This is giving margarita.
2: Wait,
4: that
2: you know, we're not doing
4: also
2: a...
4: also red.
1: Red. Okay. Okay.
4: I'll cherry. Say cherry this time because the other one was fruit.
2: There's no margarita flavor of
1: Rich?
2: Kool-Aid.
4: It tastes very similar.
7: Okay, then I guess lime?
1: Okay.
4: Tastes
1: okay, Rich, you
7: that
1: said grape?
2: 100% grape.
1: 100% grape. Okay, so Dylan, what flavor was that?
9: That was grape.
1: All right.
2: Yeah,
1: that was
2: point.
1: Great.
2: Yeah, one
4: shut
2: point.
4: Up, Rich.
7: What?
1: Okay. So now we're going to go with round three. How many rounds are we going to do?
4: How many do we have?
2: Just three.
1: Okay.
2: Oh, four. Three?
1: Four rounds. There's four huge pitchers back there.
4: Four.
1: So far, only Rich has got it right. So I question Kyle and Peyton's taste buds.
2: Especially
4: it's Kool-Aid. You know what? You don't get to talk crap because you're not doing it.
1: I'm not talking crap.
4: Lame.
1: I'm just saying you thought both were cherry.
4: Well, thank you,
2: now, this does taste like cherry. I think this is cherry.
1: Okay. So now everyone can take a sip since Rich already did.
2: It tastes like Robitussin to me.
1: Mm-hmm.
2: Robitussin, and that's
1: why, what do you guys over here? Oh, wait. Oh, one more second.
7: Oh, it's disgusting.
4: I think Rich is right. That it does taste cherry-ish.
1: So Kyle's got three cherries in a row.
4: Yep, they all taste
1: the
4: same.
1: That means you win a lot of money.
7: That's tastes like lime.
1: That's if you were playing the slot machines right now, you'd win a lot of money.
2: What's happened with Peyton's taste buds?
1: Okay, now, so you said Rich, you said that's cherry. Okay,
2: 100%.
1: Dylan, what is that?
9: Black cherry.
2: Yeah.
4: Oh, black take the cherry. W. Take the W on
2: Peyton, that. Peyton, you should have gotten
1: that. Oh.
7: Yeah, something is going on here. That's not right.
1: All right, now we're gonna go round four.
4: All right, last and final taste test.
7: Ugh.
4: Oh.
7: Feel like this Kool-Aid is spoiled.
2: Okay, where is it? Okay, thank you.
1: I wonder why every phone line's ringing right now. I wonder what, let me see, hold on. Hold on a second. Hello, John Jay and Rich. Can you hit the button, Rich, so I can turn off the
2: camera? I don't know where
1: hold on.
4: You didn't know where the button is.
1: Which button is it? Pick up the phone.
2: Am I close?
1: Hello, John Jay and Rich, you there?
5: You guys are so mean to Peyton. Why are you putting alcohol in hers?
7: Okay, so
1: is there alcohol in yours?
7: I'm telling you that.
1: Is that what's happening? Is that why she thought it was margarita? Hold on. That is hilarious if that's what's happening right now. All right, hold on.
4: Is that what's happening? I think this last one's blue.
1: Okay, hold on.
7: This is not blue.
1: Hold on.
4: Blue raspberry.
1: Hi, John Jay. Oops.
2: Yeah, that's blue raspberry.
4: Are they giving you something else?
1: Let's find out. That is so funny.
7: They have to be. I'm telling you, they have to be. Because this is not normal. I am feeling very gaslit as a black woman in the Kool-Aid game right now. I do not appreciate it.
1: All right, hold on. Try that last taste. Blue raspberry is what Rich says. Kyle, did you taste it yet?
4: That's what I said.
1: Oh, you said blue. Okay, but, okay, what is it, Dylan? Peyton, you taste it?
7: What?
4: That's
7: a margarita.
4: Peyton knows her margaritas. So
1: I don't know what that. Nick is holding up a can. I don't know what that is. What is that?
4: Can we take our blindfolds off? That's the last one, right?
2: Yeah.
4: Was it blue?
7: Okay, so it is a margarita.
6: Peyton, I am so sorry.
1: Very impressive.
7: Are you kidding me? It is a Sip-Tail strawberry margarita. I knew I wasn't going to
4: nailed it.
7: I'm like, what?
4: Peyton wins. Great. I mean, she got everyone.
2: She did.
1: Hello. Hi, John Jay and Rich. You're on the air. Hello. Good morning.
10: Hey, as a former chef, I wanted to tell you that most of what we think we taste, we smell.
2: Yes.
1: Yeah.
4: Oh, that makes sense. Yeah. My nose was covered.
2: Yeah. Well,
1: that's a great difficult point, man. Thank you.
2: Was the last one blue raspberry? By the way,
4: no, it was
6: the last
4: red.
6: One was cherry.
2: Cherry.
7: I would really like some real Kool-Aid.
1: I wonder who you guys
7: to wash down wait, this.
1: Do you have any more in front of you? Can you sing with Kool-Aid in your mouth? Can you sing with Kool-Aid in your mouth?
7: Can I sing?
1: Yeah. Let's
7: sing. Like what kind of song?
2: Like to a SZA song.
7: Well, oh my.
2: I do No Air by Jordan Clark.
4: No, don't do it.
7: I'm going to choke. I don't think we should do that.
4: Don't do it.
7: I was like,
4: don't do it.
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1: So I grew up in Mexico. I have lots and lots of Mexican cousins. Lots. This morning, I woke up from a text from my one Mexican cousin that lives in L.A. next to my sister. And she sent a picture of another, of a woman with my niece and nephew. And the woman, it's like my niece and nephew standing next to this woman. And the woman looks like a beat up version of my sister. But I'm pretty sure it's not my sister. And I was like, is this my sister? I haven't seen my sister. While my sister moved to North Carolina, she runs Mr. Beast's company. I don't know if I've talked about that on the air or not. But so, and I thought, the Mr. Beast job is really doing a toll on my sister. And I was like, this is, like, this woman. So,
2: like a beat up for you.
1: Like a beat up. So I sent this to my sister. And I go, just in case, I go, hey, who is this? And she's like, that's your cousin. And she tells me which cousin it is. My cousin's name is America. Right, I know my cousin America. I haven't seen her in a long time. I don't go to a lot of the family reunions.
2: Yeah, you're proud of that.
1: Yeah, so, well, I'm not proud of it. I just don't. That's not true. I'm not proud of it. It was here I would go. I don't want to go anywhere to go to the family reunion. But my sister was always at the family reunions, always part of everything. And so I said to my sister, I go, that looks like a beat up version of you. And she's like, she texted me back, I'm sure. Like it was an insult.
2: Or maybe she's agreeing with you. I'm sure.
3: You can't read tone and text.
2: I'm like, sure.
1: Like, wait. This is so funny because it's like, you guys know what my sister looks like? Like, this look like a beat up version of my sister?
3: Oh, I could see.
2: Oh, yeah. Okay.
3: Just like more tired.
2: Definitely, she looks like family, for sure.
3: That's wild, though.
1: I know.
3: Genetics are crazy.
1: Like, it looks like someone put a beat up filter on my sister.
3: That's not very nice of you.
1: I don't want to say that. I'm not going to post it because I don't want to go back to her because she's really nice.
3: Yeah.
1: But anyway, and please don't send this to her. I don't want to start a whole family problem, which maybe that would be a good thing. Then I don't get invited to the family reunions.
3: Oh, my
2: see?
3: Gosh. All right. Oh, my gosh, Tanjay.
1: I want to go over something I saw on Reddit, okay? Which is, if there was ever anything in the world of social media and the internet, it's this that's targeted towards our radio show. Someone on Reddit said, what sayings did you say incorrectly for decades without anyone noticing? Right, like for here on this show, we've said, you know, I've Lord and behold.
2: Love it.
1: Right, I've been saying documentary, irregardless, but irregardless has been a big debate because that's, some people say it is a word, it's not a word. But these are, I've never heard of before. Instead of saying, might as well, a lot of people thought it was minus well.
2: I've never heard anybody say minus well.
3: Me neither.
1: Well, yeah, according
2: but
1: to
2: I love
1: you,
2: that.
1: Minus well. Hey, you want to go to the grocery store? We're almost out of food. Might as well. This person said, my brother thought that people that lived beside us were our next store neighbors. Next door neighbors. This person said, I was in my 30s when I realized cease and assist was really cease and desist.
4: Oh, I don't think I knew that.
1: What, you thought it was cease and desist?
4: I think so.
1: Don't maybe. You have like a law degree?
4: I just don't really say that.
1: I would think being, what's your degree in criminology? That would come up somewhere in school.
4: I'm sure it did. That was a long time ago.
1: Up and at them instead of up and at them. They're like, who's at them? Who's at? Well, no, it's up and at them.
2: Yeah,
3: that's
2: yeah.
3: what at I
1: them,
3: always thought.
1: At them.
2: Like,
3: but I always thought it was Adam, like the dude.
1: Yeah, no, it's like, who's Adam? some people, instead of saying bonfire, always thought it was bomb fire.
2: Mm. Oh.
1: Bomb fire.
2: Well, that's severe.
1: Play it by year instead of play it by ear.
4: That's definitely one that people get mixed up.
1: We need to play it by year. One guy thought wheelbarrow was wheel barrels for most of his life. Another man said holier than hell instead of holier than thou.
2: That kind of works. Both those work.
1: Kyle has like slipped things up on the air saying phrases a lot.
2: She does, but she does it with confidence, so a lot of people don't catch it.
1: The whole key is to say it with confidence. Like, let's not burn that bridge until we cross it. What's the real phrase?
2: Wait a minute. Burn the bridge? Wait, what
1: those
2: is the real
1: those are two different phrases.
2: Okay.
1: It's like, we're going to cross that bridge. When we get to it. Hey, don't burn bridges.
2: Okay.
1: Right?
2: Yeah.
1: Not to beat a dead horse, or not, you know, the phrase, don't beat a dead horse. Not to beat a dead bush with horses. I'm just trying to keep all my ducks on the same page.
2: Not ducks in a row. Mm-hmm. Get on the same page.
1: You can lead a horse to water, but you can't make him bathe in it. Not to put all my chickens in one egg.
2: You know, one of my favorites is one of our coolest songs. One of my favorite misunderstandings.
1: What?
2: Seven Nation Army. You know, dong, dong, dong, dong, dong, dong. That was Jack White thinking there was a Seven Nation Army, but it's the Salvation Army.
1: Oh, really?
2: He just got it wrong when he was a kid. Then when he found out the Salvation Army, he's like, well, that's not nearly as cool. A Seven Nation Army sounds like, look out.
1: That's good. Well, if you got any phrases you say wrong, you want

0: SL100. Rich and I were brainstorming this last week. Tell us what crime you did, and we're going to guess if you got arrested or not. And we tested it out on Facebook, and it blew up. Daisy, good morning.
1: Hi, good morning. I started a fire in an abandoned house.
0: Okay. Ooh, that's big.
2: That's pretty big.
3: On accident, or were you being a little pyro?
1: I was being a little pyro.
2: You got busted.
3: I think she got away with it.
0: I think you got arrested.
1: I did not get arrested. I was in middle school, and I was ditching with some friends, and we were just walking, and obviously you don't want to get caught, so we just found this place, and we were silly, and we started like a fire with like paper, just BS stuff, and thankfully it did not get out of control. It was caught by a neighbor who was training to be a police officer. Long story short, just had a big scolding in front of my mom.
3: You got caught, not arrested.
1: Right, I got caught, but not arrested, yeah.
0: Okay. All right, that's good, Daisy. That's good. Thanks for calling in.
1: Thank you. Bye.
0: Bye. Teresa, you tell us the crime you did. We're going to guess if you got arrested.
4: Hey, okay. So I snuck into a military base with my dad.
2: Whoa.
0: With your what?
3: With her dad.
0: Oh.
2: But she snuck into a military base.
0: Is that against the law?
3: I'm sure they have gates up there for a reason at military bases. I'm going to say that you got busted by the military police, but not arrested.
2: I feel like you got away with it because, like, you were with your dad.
5: I think you got busted.
0: What happened?
4: Okay, so we did get caught by military police, but we did not get arrested.
0: Why did your dad want to do that?
4: Well, this was back in 2014, and me and my daughter, who was two at the time, we were just going to go on vacation, and my dad wanted to tag along to get some official documents signed at the military base where he was stationed. And they were closed at the time. They told him to come back Monday, and we were just going to breeze out the other exit. And he was just like, let's just go drive around.
0: Okay.
4: And I said, Dad, I don't think we can do that. But he said, no, it'll be all right. And my dad was kind of a crazy guy. So it's always an adventure with my dad. So I never said no to my dad. So we were driving around the base, and we ended up way in the back where they were actually doing drills, like firearm drills and the obstacle course drills. We were in there for about maybe a good 10, 15 minutes until we were finally noticed by the military police, and they followed us around. And eventually they did turn on their lights, but I didn't see it. After maybe a few minutes, then we finally stopped. They pulled us out, asked us what we were doing, taking our information, my license, my registration, everything. And when my dad explained why we were there, they eventually kind of laughed it off. And I was freaking out because my two-year-old daughter was in the back. And I was like, oh, my God, am I going to go to jail? Is my daughter going to be taken? But they eventually let us go. They just told us, just, you know, be more careful next time. They just gave my dad a little salute because he's a sergeant, a retired Marine Corps sergeant. And we left and went and enjoyed the rest of our vacation.
0: All right. Well, thank you, Teresa. Have a great day. Thanks for listening.
4: You too. Thank you.
0: Ara, are you there?
6: Yeah.
0: Hey, you tell us the crime.
6: Okay. So I may or may not have been using my alley neighbor's window pane as target practice. They had a 4x4 window with that, like, gets cut out with the wood pieces, so there's like 16 individual windows, and I may or may not have been throwing rocks to see if I can get a bullseye for each one across the alley.
3: I may or may not.
0: All right, so did you get arrested?
6: I did not. I was a little younger, and it went around like, hey, there's somebody, you know, going around houses, vandalizing, and my parents look at me and ask, like, hey, did you, is this you? And, you know, I didn't know how to lie back then, and I'm like, yeah. So we had to walk all the way to their house and sit down and look at them and apologize.
0: Yeah. All right. Well, thank you. Chewy, what was your crime?
7: One.

0: When I was 14, me and a friend, we broke into Christown Mall at like 1, 2 in the morning. We stole some stuff, went home, got away with it. We thought we were so cool, we did it again.
1: Uh-oh.
0: This time we took up a couple more friends. Little did we know, one of the friends was not as smart as we thought he was. Well, we were kids, so we obviously weren't smart. But the second time I did get caught.
2: Okay. And charged with anything?
0: Yeah, I was a kid, so they gave me 2 years probation. Ooh. And then my mom was mad. My mom was so pissed because we got away. Like we were running on top. We got on top of the roof of the mall, and there's latches up there you can open and get into the mall. So we did that, and then then we saw that the cops. We could see through the windows. We got into the Big Five Sporting Good. And outside the window, you can see the police out there. So we took off. Boom. So the guys I was with, they grabbed a whole bunch of stuff. I was like, forget this. I'm trying to get out of here. Well, they had dogs out there. They had helicopters out there. And then, I lived on right behind the mall on Coulter and 18th Avenue. I lived right there. We all lived right there. So we got away and we're walking home and the sun's starting to come up and I seen a cop car and I was like, nah, things aren't right. So I started running and I hear, the big old Mike, they call me by my government name.
2: Not just Chewy. Not just Chewy. And then you see
0: my mom, and I kept running. I was like, I'm out of here. And I see my mom's car pull up behind the police car. And I was like, okay, it's over.
2: Yeah.
3: Your mom riding with the cops, yeah, with the whole convoy.
2: The cops have the taser out. Your mom's got the chunkla. She stops you with the chunkla.
0: Yeah, I was like, get me out of here. Hurry up, get me out of here.
3: Christopher says, I'd love it if we could find... Christopher, call us. Christopher says, I picked up a girl at a bar. We're going to an after-hours party and stopped at Circle K to pick up some more beers. We pull up and I see a cop car parked at the side of the building. She reaches in her purse and hands me an open bottle of beer. Next thing I know, I hear a knock on my window and it's the police. They see me behind the wheel with an open bottle.
1: Ooh.
3: Did he get arrested? Did he not get arrested? Another one on Facebook. This one is so crazy. My daughter kidnapped and smuggled the neighbor's refugee kids on the school bus.
4: Oh my gosh.
3: And the school called. I told her I wondered why the parents came over but couldn't understand them. They called the apartments and the resource officer drove them home. She did it again the next day. So she kidnapped these kids.
2: Whoa.
3: This woman, Gloriane, says road rage. Girl was not in the right lane. I had just gotten Wendy's, so while she was yelling, I took a handful of fries and threw them in her face. She screamed and said she was going to call the cops. I said, make sure you tell them it was a drive-by frying. I want to know. What crime did you commit? We're going to guess if you got arrested. Good morning, Rob. What'd you do?
5: All right. Short and sweet, my young 19, 20-year-old brain. I had traded in a vehicle with custom wheels on it. And a couple weeks later, I was walking into the mall, and I saw it, and they never got my second set of keys. So I thought it would be funny to jump in my old car and drive it all the way around on the opposite side of the mall just so that the new owner would lose their mind, but everything actually be okay. So designed to be a prank, but in the eyes of society, I broke the law.
2: Oh, man. I don't think you got arrested society. For that. They probably reported it missing, though. But I don't think you got arrested for that.
5: Correct. But I wasn't even thinking about the full-scale investigation that was done because they thought it was a stolen vehicle. Right. And obviously, there's cameras everywhere at the mall. So I did get a talking to and was forced to give back the second set of keys that I should have never had in the first place.
2: I mean, you were trying to be funny. Although, I guess they don't let you get off the law just for being funny.
3: All right, Rob. Thanks for calling in, brother.
5: Appreciate it.
3: Tyler, you tell us the crime. We're going to guess if you got arrested.
6: So I got into a high-speed chase as a chubby 13-year-old on a dirt bike that lasted about 15 miles.
1: Whoa.
3: Who was chasing you?
6: The police.
3: But, like, in cars, helicopters?
6: Yeah, so, well, that one was, I was later told that they did phone in a helicopter from some, it was a small town, Bullhead City. I was later told they did phone in the helicopters, but, 15-mile high-speed chase.
3: Wow. Nice.
2: What did we think? Did he get busted?
7: Yeah, I think you totally got busted.
4: You can't outrun the cops on a bike, can you?
6: You can. in a smaller town, you can get away with it, but also being a smaller town, they showed up to my house 7 hours later.
2: I'm sure.
3: Oh, yeah.
2: They're probably bothered that you took them on such a long chase.
3: Thanks, Tyler. you have any other ones, shoot us a call, 877-937-1047 or DM John J. Van S. It's John J. and Rich.
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1: 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Brittany, you're on the air. Thanks for holding.
2: Basically, I sold my old couch on Facebook Marketplace, as you do. And when the guy came to pick it up, he came in and he was looking around my apartment and he's like, wait, I know this place. And I thought he was just being kind of creepy. And it turns out he's rented my apartment as an Airbnb like 3 years before I moved in. How weird is that? And then casually he goes, yeah, I actually got broken up with in your living room.
3: Oh my gosh. Like,
4: trauma. What?
2: Yeah. And then he's like, she ended our engagement right here.
4: Engagement.
2: And then he starts showing me these pictures of the two of them. And he's like standing exactly where my television is. And he's like, low-key starts tearing up. But like, I pretended I didn't notice for his sake, cause it was honestly so awkward and I felt bad at first, but then he starts like hitting on me and he's like, you know, I'd love to make some new memories here. And I'm like, sure, take your couch and get out of my house.
3: Goodbye, mister.
0: Yeah, make a new memory. Buddy. Here's a memory of you buying this couch and leaving.
3: Right. How uncomfortable.
5: Oh my gosh. I'd be scared that he would come back.
3: Yeah. Totally.
4: Now, I hope you have asked to see that the locks have been changed since he rented it all that time ago. That's weird.
2: Oh, I know, right? That's definitely on the list.
0: That's one of the things about Facebook Marketplace, and that Nate Bargatze makes a joke about it, how they're so careful in the public, and then she puts an ad to sell a chair for $5 on Facebook Marketplace, and it could be a serial killer showing up at their house when you open the door.
4: He's like, the most positive upside is you make about $5.
0: Right. Yeah. Did you guys see that story in the news, speaking of Airbnb, where this family rented an Airbnb, and they walk in, and I'm going to get the story kind of right. There's a painting on the wall. They're in a beach house.
5: Yes, and it's a picture of their family.
0: Their family in the water.
5: Yes.
0: Isn't that wild?
5: Yes, so I saw weird.
0: That. That's so good. Like, there's Dad. Hey, my God, there we are. Like, that's such a crazy story.
5: I kind of had a weird moment that it wasn't me, but it was weird, and I guess I never really, like, connected the dots. John, did you remember when you let my family go up to your cabin a couple years ago?
0: Yeah.
5: At your cabin, by like the little fridge, there was pictures of girls that I went to middle school with and that I've known forever. And it was like the weirdest thing because I was like, why are my worlds colliding? Even though I knew you knew who it was, just weird.
0: No, I didn't know them. I collect those.
5: Oh, yeah. Yeah. You do that. You go to the Goodwill, you take them out of all the picture frames.
0: I put them on my fridge. Those are
5: exactly. Yeah. It does sound a little creepy when I say it out loud, but it was weird.
0: Yeah, that was our friends. In fact, it's so funny because one of them's a model and they're all grown up and married and have kids now. And they're like all grew up with my kids.
5: And I've known them since I was like 8, which is wild.
0: Weird. That is so weird. That is weird. Well, Brittany, thanks for sharing that story with us.
2: Of course. Thank you.
0: Yeah. Have a great day. Thanks for listening.

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3: How you looking at your Monday? We'll tell you what's going on here. So what's in a name? I guess there's a list that's come out that can stack the deck for your kid's success if they have this name. 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

0: SL100.
1: Well, look at you two. Good to see you.
2: Hi.
1: Looking forward to another week together. I was just reading that Raven Lanae says that she gets imposter syndrome sometimes.
2: I feel like a lot of celebrities or artists sometimes have that.
1: I think I have that.
2: And there's a lot of pressure to live up to the hype of what you think the world sees you at, et cetera, et cetera.
1: But when people say to me, you can't think about what people think of you, I just can't do that.
2: I think everyone naturally does. You wish you couldn't, but...
1: No, I want you guys to like me. Like, I don't not care what you think about me, says Nitanya. So maybe I do have imposter syndrome.
3: That's fine. Cute.
1: But then you become that
2: person.
1: But
2: just because you want somebody to like you doesn't mean that you have imposter syndrome.
3: Yeah, those two don't go hand in hand.
1: I pretended before at the first day of every job that I knew what I was doing.
2: Everyone fakes it till they make it.
1: Yeah, I think that's part of it. So I guess what I'm saying, Raven, is we get it.
2: Yeah.
1: And part of that is like building confidence too. You got to imposter it, like you said, till you can do it. Make them think you can.
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0: SL100. If you'd like for your child to be successful, consider these first names. I will run down the first names that are on this list.
1: Wow.
0: Has this crossed your mind? These names coming up? Stand by for that.

0: wanted.
1: SL100.
2: Now, if you're trying to go out with a name for your child on the way, they just put out a list of the first names of people who are successful. And they said that these names could be more likely to generate success in their adult life. One, ooh, female, Jennifer. Two, female, Mary.
0: Mary.
2: Three, female, Susan.
0: My name often autocorrects to Susan.
2: Yeah. I probably have called you Susan in my text.
0: Many people will say Susan sometimes.
2: Now, male names. This is on a list. If you want your child to possibly have more success, these names, they say, Robert, Michael, and James.
0: Wow.
3: Michael. Look at
2: that.
3: We
2: got a Michael. We got one on the list.
0: Yeah.
2: Fingers crossed for his band next tour.
0: That's right.
2: Today's quote, don't let someone who gave up on their dreams talk you out of yours.
0: Oh, love that.
3: So true.
2: They may just want you to come along with them.
0: Like, stay out of it.
3: Misery loves company.
0: Mm-hmm. Not in this town.
3: Mm-hmm. Actually, I think specifically in this town.
0: I meant like myself as a town. Like, don't come at me.
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0: SL100.
1: There's no secret. Machine Gun Kelly is a big fan of tattoos. 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There's one he says daily that's so important, he wants to tattoo it to his tongue. Check it out. 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
2: All right, coming up next. 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Hang on for that.
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0: SL100. Seacrest with you. So this is something that's gone viral. People are posting on Instagram the sounds, more specifically the songs, and these are millennials of that age group. So me, I'm cusp. I'm right in the end.
1: Mm-hmm. I think, yeah, we'll let you in the group.
0: Well, come on.
1: Come on in.
0: I've been there. Like, yeah. I'm cusp millennial.
1: Mm-hmm.
0: You're in it.
1: Millennial.
0: Tanya's in it. McKenna's in the back room in it.
1: Yes.
0: So tell me if this is true. Basically, they're saying that with these songs I'm about to play, you can name that tune in a second. Here's one.
1: Oh. Hypnotize.
0: Yeah, I
2: mean, Biggie.
3: Next episode.
1: Yes.
0: I mean, this is not fair. We play these songs every day. Here's one.
4: Hey, yeah.
2: Oh, shoot. Bed.
0: I wanna shoot new man.
1: Salt pepper.
2: Oh, yeah.
1: Oh, Genuine.
0: That's true. When that comes on, I stop what I'm doing. That's such a great one. Tony, right?
1: Yep.
0: All right, here's another one. Can you do it?
1: Oh, Gangster's Paradise.
0: I mean, Gangster's Paradise. Yes, you're right. Coolio.
2: Oh.
0: Every time I've seen him do that song live, every venue goes crazy. Oh, this is fun. This is our job.
1: I love stuff like this.
0: It's our job.
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0: SL100. 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
1: Oh, no.
0: A stinging neighbor.
2: Michaela, what's the problem?
3: I have this wasp's nest, but I think I found a harmless way for them to leave their nest and never come back.
0: Just saying wasp's nest is hard for me. But yes, we can do that.

0: SL100.
1: Kayla, can we bring you into the conversation here? Mark's telling me that you have a wasp's nest outside your apartment.
2: No.
3: I do.
1: How do you know if it's a wasp versus something else that stings?
3: You can tell the way it looks, right?
2: Yeah, I had to look it up because I actually wasn't sure what nest it was.
1: Like, what's the problem?
2: Okay,
1: stay away.
2: Yeah, but they're coming into the apartment building now, so now they can be in my actual apartment instead of outside, and I've seen one in the hallway, so I saw this harmless way to get rid of wasps, or a wasp's nest specifically, and all you have to do is basically put a brown paper bag and hang it next to the nest, and since they're very territorial, they think it's another nest, and they leave. So you don't have to harm them or anything.
3: Yeah, but who's getting that close to hang the brown paper bag?
1: Right, my arm's not long enough.
2: I walk
3: pulling straws.
2: Under it all
3: who's
2: going to
3: get the shortest straw?
2: Well, I walk under it all the time, so I think if I kind of just tape it up there or nail it on there, maybe they'll go away.
1: So it's kind of like swimming in rough water. You got to stay calm around things that sting.
2: Yeah, true.
1: I like the bag situation, okay. But a wasp is a broad category of a stinger. Hornet, specific type of wasp. I didn't know that.
3: Ugh, it all gives me the heebie-jeebies.
2: They're so big.
1: But one thing to remember is a wasp is a hornet. But is a hornet a wasp?
3: Oh. Mm.
1: What is a square and a rectangle? What is a rectangle? What is
4: a
1: square?
4: A rectangle can be in a square, but a square cannot fit in a rectangle.
1: And what is a hornet? A wasp.
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1: Well, Polestar predicted Bruno Mars will end 2026 with the most successful tour. They're predicting the romantic tour could rake in up to $500 million. 6 months of work. Here's number 3.

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2: Here it is. Number 1. It's I Hate That I Made You Love Me, Ariana Grande.

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1: Have you heard about this? Have you seen this? Robots delivering food, right? Why not drones next? Are flying burritos coming to your door?
2: Like, is that the future that we're dealing with?
3: I don't want it.
2: It's already happening. Details.

0: SL100.
1: See, Chris, Sissany, Tanya with you. I fall in love with these little trolley robots that I see sometimes on the streets.
2: Right.
1: Generally in the city. Food deliveries, they're just cute. They made their eyes cute. I feel for them. I have emotions for them. Now, Chipotle, are they testing this thing where it's a drone that delivers your burritos?
2: Yes. They're dropping burritos from the sky. Now, they've teamed up with a company called Zipline, and they launched Zipotle. They have one test spot, but how it works is you order through the app. Chipotle worker then loads up your burrito bowl or chips and guac or whatever you got into a bag, and then the drone swoops in, hovers 300 feet above your house, and then just gently lowers the food onto your porch or onto your doorstep.
1: Okay, keep going before I go.
2: But it totally makes sense, and you wonder, could this actually work? You were saying we have those robots all over.
1: Two sides to this story. I like fast delivery. There's traffic. I get that. But I don't know. I want these little things hovering all over our homes and like in the neighborhoods. And I don't know about the flying. Like the car that drives itself, that whatever that thing is.
2: The Waymo?
1: I almost have a wreck when I see that car, looking at that car, trying to see if it has no driver.
2: That's on you.
1: And then I almost hit another car.
3: No, I get stressed. If there's like a Waymo behind me, I go slow, so it just passes me.
2: Really?
1: Well, I can't stop staring at the fact. It's so weird to see a car not driving with the person that I almost hit somebody else looking at the Waymo.
2: My favorite is when the passengers sit in the front of the Waymos. Yeah.
1: By the way, I'd be sitting in the driver's seat. Can you do that? Like, just
2: in
1: case.
2: I don't think you can.
1: Just in case. I want to be there. Foot on pedal.
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0: SL100.
1: So there's a woman that posted this on TikTok. It inspired a huge debate. Her name's Kara. What do you like?
2: I would have said Kara.
1: Kara. Fine. Let's call her Kara. I don't know her. But she was waiting to board at the Tampa airport, a plane. And she asked a woman, another passenger there at the airport, sitting near her, if she would watch her carry-on while she went to the bathroom. So that alone I would not do. I don't know who's the person.
3: What? And I do that all the time.
1: A stranger?
3: Yeah.
2: And I don't want to watch someone's bag.
1: Are you allowed to even watch someone's bag? What if it's a bag with something bad in it?
2: Exactly.
3: I don't want to take my carry-on into the...
2: And then you're like, what if they don't come back? And like, now you need to leave.
1: But what if it's got something bad in it?
2: Yeah.
1: So the woman said, the stranger said, no, you got to take your bag with you. I can't watch your bag. And the bathroom just a few steps away. She didn't take the bag, but people are all up in arms about this, saying, well, why is the woman so rude?
3: Yeah.
1: And others are saying, well, you don't leave your carry-on bag with a stranger. I don't think the airport lets you do that, wants you to do that, unless you know the person or unless you know what's in the bag. Because don't they ask you, did you pack your bags? Have they been with you the whole time? Like, it doesn't seem like it's safe to just...
2: It's not.
1: It's nice.
2: And then you don't know
1: safe.
2: If that person that was, quote, watching your bag, put something in your bag. And, you know, it's just keep your bags to yourself.
1: But everyone was all on different sides of this. I think it's your bag. You got to take it with you.
2: But look, it's just like here. Tanya doesn't see an issue with it where you and I are like, hey.
3: I just don't want to roll my bag into the bathroom if I don't have to. Like, I already have to wet ones, wipe all my luggage when I get home anyway.
1: I think if I work at the airport, I'm telling you it's not safe.
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1: I think it's interesting when it comes to going to see your favorite artist in concert. 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
2: Right.
1: It's kind of a lottery, right?
2: Would like you buy
1: the ticket,
2: buy
1: you don't know where
2: it,
1: you're going to sit?
2: Not know where your seat's going to be.
1: All right. Would you buy the ticket? You don't know where it's going to be, but it's at an accessible price.
2: Oh, not
1: Could enough. Be anywhere. 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

0: SL100.
1: All right. You love to go to a show. I mean, getting out and seeing your favorite artist perform live is nothing like it. Concert tickets have become, for the good seats, or any seats, kind of insanely expensive.
2: So expensive, yeah.
1: Olivia Rodrigo's doing basically what some or others are doing, which is a ticket lottery. You buy a ticket at a fixed price, and you don't know until you get there where you're going to sit.
2: Yeah. It could be anywhere from $20 to $30, and you won't know until you actually arrive to the venue that day. They're trying to avoid resellers buying tickets with their bots and then obviously reselling them for thousands of dollars. It just makes it so impossible for the true fans to be able to buy tickets and go see their favorite artists.
1: Right. Would you rather spend 20, 30 bucks on a ticket not knowing if it's going to be nosebleed or on the floor? Or would you rather spend 75, 80 bucks knowing it's going to be fine?
2: I would do this. And it's not 75, 80 bucks these days.
3: For it's not.
2: Literally like $200 for nosebleeds and then like $800 for like midsection and then thousands of dollars if you want to be near the front. So it's just so impossible these days, I feel, to buy concert tickets. I would absolutely 100% do this if it guaranteed that I was going to be in the door, in the building. I don't care where I'm sitting. I'm there for the vibes.
1: It's concert lottery ticket style.

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2: 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It's all on the line. Now the pressure is on to deliver.
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0: SL100. Seacrest with you. Sissy and Tanya here. Thanks for being on with us. Ta-da. There it is.
1: There it is.
0: 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Have a great Monday. To the back room. Have a great day. Thank you.
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1: If you ever are presented with the question, which state has the Labor Museum? I got you. So every day, I'm Elizabethany, and I give you some random trivia at this time. And it's New Jersey that has the American Labor Museum in the former home of Pietro Bazzo, a silk mill worker from the early 1900s. I would have thought D.C. just because they have so many random museums, but no, Jersey.
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0: I am Melissa Bethany. Also got to thank all the good people putting good headlines in the world. And this person who said she was kindness stalking her DoorDash driver. So she got a note in her meal that said, thank you for ordering and your entire tip goes to help pay for our wedding. So she goes on Google, finds their wedding website and orders a few things and then also posted about it. Well, this girl's an influencer. So then everyone on TikTok starts buying things. The couple keeps posting videos of all of the things that are arriving at their house from their registry. Also, this influencer, great business that she has. It's called the Hot Mess Express. So she'll show up and just clean someone's home if they are a low income or single parent, just to take that stress off.
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1: 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And look, I feel like I would never be able to get enough work done in 4 days. 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
1: I did something annoying and dumb. I signed my son up for Baby of the Year. I guess it's with the Honest Company and Baby to Baby. I haven't decided if I'm going to go all in. I mean, right now he's in 20th place out of his group, so it's not looking great. But $25,000, I don't know. I'm trying. If you want to help out, is what I'm saying. I'm not begging, but like if you want to. It's on my Facebook, or I'll put it on Instagram too, at Elizabethany.
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Lynchburg's number one hit music station, SL100. Still so impressed with Olivia Rodrigo, who raised $20 million with her new festival last weekend.

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1: 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SL 100.

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1: I keep looking at the facts of Labor Day because, duh. And the biggest hurricane was actually an unnamed hurricane before they named them in 1935 on the Florida Keys. It was the first recorded Category 5 storm in U.S. And it had winds of 185 miles an hour. By the way, I am so afraid of storms, but I love watching this show on Discovery called In the Eye of the Storm. 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
1: I've had somebody tell me that they quit their job because they got an idea from me, Elizabethany. There is one guy, too, who has now gone viral for rating benches. Yeah, so you can really make it, become an influencer in plenty of niches, including he goes to all these public benches, sits on them, and rates them in their comfortability, in the view, if there's any kind of like unique painting on it. Very important stuff, of course.
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0: This is Hoda Kotb from Joy 101 with Hoda Kotb. You know, I've realized that joy doesn't always come from big moments. 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
2: Not as hot for us as we head through midweek as we were Monday afternoon, although temperatures could still reach the mid-90s with a heat index up around or even over 100. Any showers and storms left out across the area ending overnight, otherwise partly cloudy, patchy fog, mid-70s. Patchy morning fog Tuesday and Wednesday, otherwise sunny and hot. Widely scattered late-day showers and storms possible. Highs both afternoons in the low to mid-90s. Our heat index could still reach triple digits. I'm Ken Boone with the Weather Channel.
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1: I met someone the other day who loved Tame Impala's show. 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So I guess he's now on my concert bucket list.

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0: 800. Do you know what misogi is? I am Elizabethany. I ask this because my friend posted about it. She jumped off a bleeping cliff. And I guess it's something that she does every year. So it's supposed to be something very difficult that you have a 50% chance or higher of failing at or backing out of. And it will help heal inner issues, trauma, I guess. Also give you strength that you didn't know you had. I mean, I'm down.
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